from Finland, Pohjola's Daughter. The music depicts a demigod hero who encounters a beautiful maiden spinning gold from a rainbow. Struck by her beauty, he asks for her hand, but before she says yes, she sends him off on a series of seemingly impossible magical tasks. In the end, our hero comes close, but leaves in defeat. Here is Dima Slobodenyuk to lead the West German Radio Orchestra in Pohjola's Daughter by Jean Sibelius from the Cologne Philharmonic Hall.

A musical fantasy come to life. That was Pohjola's Daughter by Jean Sibelius. Dima Slobodenyuk led the West German Radio Orchestra from the Cologne Philharmonic Hall. Next, violinist Augustin Hadelich joins forces with the orchestra to perform the first violin concerto by Dmitri Shostakovich. Written in the 1940s, the first concerto is a work brimming with gripping emotion, ranging from deep pain to grotesque humor and feverish energy. It's now considered one of the finest violin concertos of the 20th century. But political censorship shelved the work during the Soviet regime. It was labeled as too individualistic and complex and didn't officially premiere until 1955. Bringing his technical virtuosity and emotional nuance to this work is violinist Augustin Hadelich, who has devised his own cadenza for the concerto, which you'll hear between the third and fourth movements. Here he is now with the West German Radio Orchestra and conductor Dima Slobodenyuk in the first violin concerto of Dmitri Shostakovich.

violinist Augustin Haderlich, the West German Radio Orchestra, and conductor Dimas Lobodenko in the first violin concerto by Dmitri Shostakovich. From an April 2026 concert at the Cologne Philharmonic Hall. Mr. Haderlich recently served as artist-in-residence with the orchestra and has been a regular collaborator since his debut with the orchestra in 2016. And in 2022, he recorded a Spanish-themed album with the ensemble, including Sarasate's Carmen Fantasy. Augustin Haderlich is still on stage, and it looks like he'll be performing an encore for us. Let's listen in.

0: performing one of his signature showpieces as an encore. That was Augustine Hadelich with Coleridge Taylor Perkinson's Louisiana Blues Strut from the Cologne Philharmonic Hall. Next week, our European concert tour continues as we make a stop at Hercules Hall in Munich to hear a truly exceptional concert by the Bavarian Radio Symphony Orchestra under conductor Nathalie Stutzmann. On the program, Wagner's Overture to Tannhäuser, Strauss's Death and Transfiguration, and the Mozart Requiem. For now, more Sibelius is just ahead with the West German Radio Orchestra.
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0: With around 400 concerts a year, the Cologne Philharmonic Hall is one of the most active stages in Europe. Modeled on an amphitheater to achieve the best possible acoustics, it's the home of the West German Radio Orchestra, which is led by Dimas Lobodenyuk in today's concert from Cologne. They'll be closing our concert with a radiant finale, the Second Symphony by Jean Sibelius. The composer was riding high at the turn of the 20th century. His music, especially Finlandia and his Symphony No. 1, was so popular that he was awarded a Finnish state pension for life. Sibelius's Second Symphony also comes from this time and has held its place at the center of symphonic literature for over 120 years. Here is Dimas Lobodenyuk to lead the West German Radio Orchestra in Sibelius's Symphony No. 2 from Cologne.

The sweeping and triumphant Symphony No. 2 by Jean Sibelius, capping our concert by the West German Radio Orchestra. Dimas Slobodenko conducted this performance from April 2026. We still have time on our program for more music from this great orchestra. Here they are with conductor François-Xavier Roth in Anton Webern's Im Sommerwind, in the Summer Wind.

Anton Webern's Im Sommerwind, In the Summer Wind. The West German Radio Orchestra was conducted by François Xavier Roth. This program was produced by Daniel Goldberg. Special thanks to Rebecca Neistat and the WFMT Radio Network team. The executive producer is Roger White. Today's program comes from a partnership with the European Broadcasting Union and Radio Germany. Next week, we have a stellar concert by the Bavarian Radio Symphony Orchestra and conductor Nathalie Stutzmann. We'll hear Wagner's Overture to Tannhäuser and Richard Strauss's Death and Transfiguration, and an acclaimed group of vocal soloists will join the orchestra for the Mozart Requiem. I'm Jan Weller. I hope you'll be listening.

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1: 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The weather forecast calls for partly cloudy skies tonight with smoke in the air from Canadian wildfires with lows in the upper 60s. Tomorrow, sunny with more smoke in the air with highs in the lower 90s. Friday, partly sunny in the morning, then becoming mostly sunny. There's a 40% chance of showers and thunderstorms with highs around 90 degrees with heat index readings from 92 to 97 degrees. Jazz from Blue Lake with Lazaro Vega is next.

Welcome to Jazz from Blue Lake for this Wednesday evening, July 15th. Lazaro Vega, your producer and host now for the next 4 hours with the finest in recorded jazz. Coming up at midnight, we're going to go out on Blue Lake and hear John Coltrane live in Japan. And I think a little bit later tonight, we're also going to hear from Sonny Rollins live at the Village Gate in July of 1962. So some great historical music a little bit later tonight. And speaking of history, guitarist Art Ryerson was somebody who played in the Paul Whiteman Orchestra. He was a studio player in the New York City scene, recording with Louis Armstrong and Charlie Parker and Errol Garner and Sarah Vaughan, Frank Sinatra, and even Elvis Presley. His daughter, Allie Ryerson, has been playing flutes now for 50 years in the world of jazz. She was born in New York in 1952 and has carried on this tradition of jazz music in the family. She's played with Red Rodney and Hubert Laws, Roy Haynes and Kenny Barron, all kinds of people, the Jazz at Lincoln Center Orchestra, and has a longtime collaboration with guitarist Joe Beck. Now, she's classically trained by Harold Bennett, who is the principal flutist with the Metropolitan Opera Orchestra, and she also worked with the principal flutist of the New York City Opera Orchestra and earned a performance degree from the Hart College of Music, and is somebody who's very active in the world of music education. And she herself does a lot of videos and teaching through schools, etc. During COVID, she was working herself up on jazz solos for her students. She'd write out some solos for them to play to help them learn how to swing and articulate and be in the proper rhythms and play on changes. And after COVID stopped, she got out and started performing again and started to incorporate some of those solos, these written out solos, with her working band into her performances. And now she's made a record of some of them. For instance, on this first number, Chuck's Tune, and it's in a medley with Miles Davis's Solar, the flutes of Allie Ryerson on Blue Lake Public.

The Allie Ryerson Jazz Flute Big Band. She wasn't the soloist there. That was Jamie Baum. But Allie Ryerson was in that big band, including her C and alto flute, and with some marvelous guest soloists, including Hubert Laws, on the album, which is called Game Changer. It featured Akira Tana drums, Rufus Reed bass, and Mark Levine on piano, or Mark Levine. And that was Herbie Hancock's Speak Like a Child, arranged by Steve Rudolph, and again featuring Jamie Baum on alto flute soloing there. And before that, we listened to her solo, Chuck's Tune, and then Miles Davis's Solar, which included Allie Ryerson on the flute and alto flute, and some great unison playing with her and Larry Hamm at the piano, Lou Pappas on bass, and Tom Melito on drums. And I believe that was recorded in Mount Vernon, New York. It's a brand new album by the Allie Ryerson Quartet, which she's released on her own as an independent here on Blue Lake Public Radio. One of the ensembles that she frequently appears with on record is with guitarist Joe Beck. She and Joe Beck have a duo that has made a nice Christmas record, as well as this one called Django, after the John Lewis composition. I thought we'd listen to their version of the Beatles' Come Together and the standard Alone Together. Guitarist Joe Beck with flutist Allie Ryerson.

Come Together and Alone Together in a mashup by Joe Beck on guitars and Ali Ryerson playing flutes from their album Django. We'll return to Ali Ryerson in the next hour of jazz from Blue Lake.

The Jazz Datebook for Wednesday, July 15th, and it's Summer Jazz at the Block with Tim Frontzik. Hopefully you had a chance to hear him earlier tonight. And coming up on July 29th, the series wraps up The Block in Muskegon with drummer Tim Frontzik and friends, westmichigansymphony.org for more information. This Friday, bassist Paul Keller leads his band at the Lily Mansion in Spring Lake beginning at 6:30. The bassist and composer and band leader, the house bassist for the state of Michigan, is one of the appellations that is affixed to the wonderful Paul Keller, and he's at the Lily Mansion, which is in Spring Lake, Michigan. Their series continues on August 5th with the duo of trumpeter John Eric Kelso and guitarist Andy Brown, musicians from New York and Chicago respectively, though Kelso grew up in Detroit. And they're going to be there on August 5th, and then Libby York will wrap up the series of Jazz on the Patio at Lily Mansion on August 26th at 6:30. You can find out more from lilymansion.com on the World Wide Web. Thursdays, Eddie Curtis is leading a group at a new venue in Grand Rapids. It's located on Ionia Avenue, and it's called the Cafe Jazz Rose at 44 Ionia. And they have jazz every Thursday at 5. Also coming up, the Grand Rapids Jazz Orchestra is playing this Sunday at Founders Brewing Company on Granville Avenue Southwest in Grand Rapids beginning at 5:30. Sunday, it's in Livonia, the Michigan Jazz Festival at Schoolcraft College, a day-long jazz fest. You can find out about that from michiganjazzfest.org. And on Monday, the West Michigan Jazz Society presents Jazz in the Park. The Millennium Park Amphitheater in Walker will feature Third Coast Swing and Gypsy Jazz between 6:30 and 8:30 on Monday. On Tuesday, July 21st, it's the Truth in Jazz Orchestra at Teddy Spaghetti's on Ponaluna Road in Norton Shores. Music begins at 7:30 on Tuesday, July 21st, with the Truth in Jazz Orchestra. This Sunday night, there's a jam session in Grand Rapids at Speciation Cellars, 928 Wealthy Street Southeast, with Tommy Pansy leading the jam session. They have a rhythm section for you, and they're calling Standards and Blues every Sunday from 5 until 8, so bring your axe, Max. The Ottawa County Fair will feature the Allendale Jazz Orchestra on Monday, July 27th at 4:30. The Ottawa County Fairgrounds are in Holland on Ottawa Beach Road. The Tom Allport Big Band is West Michigan's newest 16-piece big band, and they're going to play on Sunday, July 26th in Grand Haven at Off the Chain Distillery. That begins at 3 o'clock in the afternoon. And then Tom Allport is bringing the big band to Norton Shores to play at the Community House. It's a coffee house on Grand Haven Road, and that'll be on Friday, July 31st at 7:30.

Around Toots was the composition, played by the Django Festival All-Stars, featuring the accordina of Ludovic Beer. And this is a new album from the Motema record label on Blue Lake Public Radio's Jazz. We listened to Libby York with Randy Napoleon guitar and Rodney Whitaker on bass singing Artie Shaw's composition Moonray, and opened the set after the Jazz Datebook with Paul Keller's Thank You Notes, the music of Greg Hill, including Sarah D'Angelo singing and playing clarinet, and she wrote the words there, with Paul on bass and Adam Mosley on drums. In fact, that trio, Sarah D'Angelo, Paul Keller, and Adam Mosley, are appearing on Friday night at the Lily Mansion in Spring Lake, as we mentioned on the Jazz Datebook. And a reminder, too, that support for Blue Lake Public Radio comes from the St. Cecilia Music Center. The 2026-27 Jazz Series at St. Cecilia includes pianist Kenny Barron, John Schofield and Dave Holland, the duet of Cecile McLaurin-Sylvan and Sullivan Fortner, and the Branford Marsalis Group with vocalist Diane Reeves in a tribute to John Coltrane. Complete details and links for tickets are online at scmcgr.org.

Stan Getz, with the strings arranged by Eddie Sauter for the album Focus, recorded in part on the 14th of July in 1961. We listen to the tenor saxophone of Stan Getz. Before that, Sleeping Beauty from a new album by Paul Ritchie called The Path, the guitarist Paul Ritchie, with the Fender Rhodes piano of Andre Mamari. We also heard there from Ruggiero Boccato on percussion and drums. The album The Path was Sleeping Beauty, and Gabriel Cavazza's album Diavola features the guitar of Jeff Parker, with Brian Blade drums, Larry Grenadier bass, and Paul Cornish on the piano. And on that, Gabriel Cavazza's composition Bossa Nova, she also played guitar and, of course, sang.

0: I'll Walk Alone. From the album Leroy Walks, bassist Leroy Vinegar, with West Coasters Gerald Wilson, trumpet, Teddy Edwards, on tenor saxophone, Victor Feldman, vibes, Carl Perkins, piano, and Tony Basley on drums. Gerald Wilson is originally from Detroit, but he was out in the California music scene in 1957, recording this one with Leroy Vinegar, Leroy Walks, on Blue Lake Public Radio, WBLU Grand Rapids at 88.9, and WBLV Twin Lake and Muskegon at 90.3, a service of Blue Lake Fine Arts Camp.
1: 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I'm Daryl Brogdon. Hope you'll join me where the music's always shaken, not stirred. 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

16 flutes and a rhythm section, the Allie Ryerson Jazz Flute Big Band from the album Game Changer. The rhythm section included Akira Tana on drums with Rufus Reed bass and Mike Levine on the piano. That was John Coltrane's Impressions, arranged by Bill Cunliffe, and featuring solos by Andrea Brackfeld on C flute and Chris Keith on C flute. And the flutist Allie Ryerson, who plays the flute and alto flute on her new album, the Allie Ryerson Quartet, played the Thad Jones composition 3-1. Her ensemble, recorded in Mount Vernon, New York, included Larry Hamm on the piano with Lou Pappas on bass and Tom Melito drumming. Allie Ryerson's been at it for a long time, marvelous flute player and music educator, and we're happy to share her music with you tonight on Jazz from Blue Lake. Hear from her Concord recording, Portraits in Silver, that goes back to 1995. We'll listen to her accompanied by Kenny Werner at the piano, Dennis Irwin bass, and Danny Gottlieb on drums on a very familiar Sam Rivers composition.

Beatrice, a beautiful melody by Sam Rivers, interpreted by flutist Allie Ryerson from her album Portraits in Silver.

the Jazz Datebook for Wednesday, July 15th, and it's Summer Jazz at the Block with Tim Frontzik. Hopefully you had a chance to hear him earlier tonight. And coming up on July 29th, the series wraps up The Block in Muskegon with drummer Tim Frontzik and friends, westmichigansymphony.org for more information. This Friday, bassist Paul Keller leads his band at the Lily Mansion in Spring Lake beginning at 6:30. The bassist and composer and band leader, the house bassist for the state of Michigan, is one of the appellations that is affixed to the wonderful Paul Keller, and he's at the Lily Mansion, which is in Spring Lake, Michigan. Their series continues on August 5th with the duo of trumpeter John Eric Kelso and guitarist Andy Brown, musicians from New York and Chicago respectively, though Kelso grew up in Detroit. And they're going to be there on August 5th. And then Libby York will wrap up the series of Jazz on the Patio at Lily Mansion on August 26th at 6:30. You can find out more from lilymansion.com on the World Wide Web. Thursdays, Eddie Curtis is leading a group at a new venue in Grand Rapids. It's located on Ionia Avenue, and it's called the Cafe Jazz Rose at 44 Ionia. And they have jazz every Thursday at 5. Also coming up, the Grand Rapids Jazz Orchestra is playing this Sunday at Founders Brewing Company on Granville Avenue Southwest in Grand Rapids beginning at 5:30. Sunday, it's in Livonia, the Michigan Jazz Festival at Schoolcraft College, a day-long jazz fest. You can find out about that from michiganjazzfest.org. And on Monday, the West Michigan Jazz Society presents Jazz in the Park. The Millennium Park Amphitheater in Walker will feature Third Coast Swing and Gypsy Jazz between 6:30 and 8:30 on Monday. On Tuesday, July 21st, it's the Truth in Jazz Orchestra at Teddy Spaghetti's on Ponaluna Road in Norton Shores. Music begins at 7:30 on Tuesday, July 21st, with the Truth in Jazz Orchestra. This Sunday night, there's a jam session in Grand Rapids at Speciation Cellars, 928 Wealthy Street Southeast, with Tommy Pansy leading the jam session. They have a rhythm section for you, and they're calling Standards and Blues every Sunday from 5 until 8, so bring your axe, Max. The Ottawa County Fair will feature the Allendale Jazz Orchestra on Monday, July 27th at 4:30. The Ottawa County Fairgrounds are in Holland on Ottawa Beach Road. The Tom Allport Big Band is West Michigan's newest 16-piece big band, and they're going to play on Sunday, July 26th in Grand Haven at Off the Chain Distillery. That begins at 3 o'clock in the afternoon. And then Tom Allport is bringing the big band to Norton Shores to play at the Community House. It's a coffee house on Grand Haven Road, and that'll be on Friday, July 31st at 7:30. The Jazz.

Jackie Byard wrote that for Charlie Parker's mother. It was called Mrs. Parker of KC. Charlie Parker is one of the great jazz musicians of all time, and this piece was given an African-Ethiopian type of arrangement from the composer and saxophonist Jeff Bradfield. This is his ensemble, Colossal Abundance, a group out of Chicago today that included the guitar of Scott Hesse, Clark Summers bass, and Dana Hall on drums and cymbals and percussion, with Gregory Beyer on berimbau, imbra, marimba, and percussion. All kinds of beautiful players in the band, too. Derek Gardner and Russ Johnson, trumpets. Anna Weber, Greg Ward, Ben Goldberg in the woodwinds. French horn, French horn and trombone. Just a gorgeous album. And before that, we listened to Eric Dolphy and Booker Little live at the Five Spot in New York City, in Cooper Square. That was a recording made on the 16th of July in 1961 with piano by Mal Waldron, bass by Richard Davis, and drums by Ed Blackwell. And Booker Little, the trumpeter, wrote that piece called B-Vamp. We're up late listening to music together. This is jazz. There's a new record by Jeff Bradfield. Actually, he appears on a recording by the bassist Clark Summers called Wabash, coming up out of Chicago here with Clark Summers on bass, Dana Hall drums, Bradfield on soprano, tenor sax, and bass clarinet, and a graduate of Western Michigan University, John Wojciechowski, on alto and tenor sax and flute. Close the Loop.

0: Gregory Hutchinson's album Kind of Now, The Pulse of Miles Davis, included that version of Water Babies with Joe Sanders on bass and Gerald Clayton keyboards, Jakob Bro guitar, Ron Blake our sax man, and Ambrose Akinmusari on trumpet with drummer Gregory Hutchinson. The brilliant drumming of Joey Barron was heard there too on the album by Fred Hirsch's trio, The Surrounding Green. Drew Grass bass, Joey Barron drums, and Hirsch at the piano, playing Ornette Coleman's composition Law Years. And new album out of Chicago, Wabash. Don't get me started on Upper and Lower Wacker, but Wabash, okay, that was Clark Summers on bass, John Wojciechowski and Jeff Bradfield on woodwinds, and Dana Hall drumming on a piece called Close the Loop on Blue Lake Public Radio. 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Duo Shen leads a program of music beginning at 7 p.m. at Blodgett. 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
1: 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That's next time on Jazz Night in America. I'm Christian McBride.
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3: 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I'm David Brent Johnson, inviting you to tune in for Crossing the Bridge, the return of Sonny Rollins, this week on Nightlights.
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the brilliance of Albert Eiler, who is an alpha and omega type player. He would go back to field hollers and early black expressions in America and take them as far out as he could take them, continually developing melodically with his trio, including Gary Peacock bass and Sonny Murray on drums. We heard Ghosts, second variation, recorded for the album Spiritual Unity, that was on the ESP disc record label, and it was recorded on the 10th of July in 1964. This is Out on Blue Lake, where we encounter the avant-garde. In July of 1966, John Coltrane made his first and only tour of Japan and brought with him his wife, Alice Coltrane, to play the piano, his good friend Pharoah Sanders on alto and tenor sax, bass clarinet and percussion, Jimmy Garrison bass, and Rashid Ali on drums. Two concerts were recorded. The first was at Shinjuku Kosai Nenkin Hall in Tokyo on the 11th of July in 1966 and included this performance of John Coltrane's Peace on Earth.

The saxophones of John Coltrane and Pharoah Sanders, with Alice Coltrane piano, Jimmy Garrison bass, and Rashid Ali drums. Live in Tokyo on the 11th of July in 1966, John Coltrane in Japan, on Blue Lake Public Radio, West Michigan's fine arts station. 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We'll go back to pianist Matthew Shipp and bassist William Parker for this interpretation of Summertime, out on Blue Lake.

0: Kahil El-Zabar and his Ethnic Heritage Ensemble live at Moo in London. The album Let the Spirit Out included that version of Summertime. Kahil played the kalimba with Corey Wilkes on trumpet and percussion, Alex Harding on the baritone sax, and Ishmael Ali was playing cello. And we heard a version of Summertime from an album called Zoe that was done in the 90s by William Parker bass and Matthew Shipp at the piano. The album was of kind of a tribute to Andrew Hill, a great jazz piano player out of Chicago who helped shape many in the avant-garde, if you will, even though his playing was both inside and outside. And performances of Summertime out on Blue Lake on this warm July night over WBLU Grand Rapids at 88.9 and WBLV Twin Lake and Muskegon at 90.3. A service of Blue Lake Fine Arts Camp with more from flutist Allie Ryerson coming up.
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2: 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I'm Daryl Brogdon. 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

16 flutes and a rhythm section, making up the Allie Ryerson Jazz Flute Big Band, all the way down to the bass and contrabass flutes. And it was special guest Hubert Laws featured on Stolen Moments, arranged by Mike Wolford for this album Game Changer by our featured artist tonight, Allie Ryerson, who during COVID was writing out solos to share with her students so that they could get a feel for the music and, learn how to play over changes and get the feeling for the rhythm, etc. And she decided to start playing those live when things opened back up again. And eventually now she's brought them to record. The Allie Ryerson Quartet album included that solo she wrote, Flying in Space, which is based on the Steve Swallow composition, Falling Grace. So she puts them together on this new album with her band, recorded in Mount Vernon, New York. Tom Melito on drums, Lou Pappas on bass, and Larry Hamm playing piano. It's jazz with Allie Ryerson, the flutist. She plays a C flute, alto flute, and is heard here in music from West Side Story.

Nardis, the Miles Davis composition, played here by Joe Beck on guitar and Ali Ryerson on flutes from their album together called Django, where they do that John Lewis composition, Django. Before that, we heard Cool from West Side Story, interpreted by her quartet from the album Broadway. This one goes back quite a ways, back into the 1990s. Ryerson was heard with Rex Cadwaller piano, Mike Asata bass, and Artie Dixon on drums. And it's all music from West Side Story from a 2003 release. While we opened with the sound of her new album, the Ali Ryerson Quartet, where she did Falling Grace and Flying in Space as a mashup, and heard Stolen Moments as well from her flute orchestra. And that included special guest Hubert Laws. You've joined us for jazz on Blue Lake Public Radio, and as promised, we're going to drop in on Sonny Rollins live at the Village Gate in July of 1962. This is when he was working with Don Cherry, the cornet player, Bob Cranshaw bass, and Billy Higgins on drums, and they really stretch out on this version of St. Thomas.

Sonny Rollins live at the Village Gate in July of 1962 with Don Cherry, Bob Cranshaw, and Billy Higgins playing St. Thomas. Let's go back to Japan and hear the Miles Davis Quintet on July 14th of 1964. Sam Rivers is playing tenor sax.

0: Miles Davis in Tokyo playing So What with his quintet, including Sam Rivers on tenor saxophone. We heard Herbie Hancock, Ron Carter, and Tony Williams, piano, bass, and drums with trumpeter Miles Davis in July of 1964 in Tokyo, Japan. On Blue Lake Public Radio, WBLU Grand Rapids at 88.9 and WBLV Twin Lake and Muskegon at 90.3. 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
1: 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Plus, music from his quartet live at Dizzy's Club. That's next time on Jazz Night in America. I'm Christian McBride.
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3: Waltzes from a couple of Russian operas, Eugene Onegin, and right now, War and Peace of Sergei Prokofiev, as Nema Yarvi conducts the Philharmonia Orchestra.

the waltz from the opera War and Peace of Sergei Prokofiev. Nima Järvi and Philharmonia Orchestra. Here is the entr'acte and waltz from one of the great Russian operas, Eugene Onegin by Tchaikovsky. Alpesh Chauhan conducts the BBC Scottish Symphony.

conductor Alpesh Chauhan and the BBC Scottish Symphony. That music comes from Act 2 of Eugene Onegin, an operatic masterpiece by Tchaikovsky. We heard the entr'acte and waltz. Here is a waltz by Alexander Glazunov. It's called the Lady Soubrette Waltz. Yevgeny Sviatlanov conducts the USSR Symphony.

The Lady Soubrette Waltz, some little-known music by Alexander Glazunov, USSR Symphony, and conductor Yevgeny Sviatlanov. One more Russian waltz. Valentin Silvestrov wrote this waltz, played by Alexei Lubimov.

Alexei Lubimov, and a waltz by Valentin Silvestrov. Music now by a woman who is very important to the history of Croatian music. She was actually born in Budapest, but to a Croatian family. His father was a count, actually. Her name is Dora Pejacevic. And here is her piano trio in C, and it's performed by the ensemble Trio W.

Music by a woman born in 1885, credited with being the first Croatian composer to write a symphony. Her name is Dora Pejacevic. We heard her piano trio in C. And she's sometimes called the matriarch of Croatian composers. That performance was by the group called Trio W. Alexei Lubimov plays this postlude by Valentin Silvestrov next.

You know, we'll often hear preludes. We rarely hear postludes, but there is one, the first of three, by Valentin Silvestrov. And the pianist was Alexei Lubimov. This is Blue Lake Public Radio, WBLU Grand Rapids at 88.9, and WBLV Twin Lake and Muskegon at 90.3, a division of Blue Lake Fine Arts Camp. I'm so glad you could join me. I'm Peter Van de Graaff, and I'm going to share with you music by Mozart and by a contemporary of Mozart, an acquaintance of Mozart who remains little known. Adalbert Jirovetz is his name, symphony by that composer. The Mozart is a very interesting piece. If you've ever wondered what it might have been like to sit in the presence of Mozart as he improvised, in my opinion, this piece that we will be hearing, a Fantasia in D minor, best represents that. It really sounds like Mozart's just sort of making things up as he goes along. And we'll get to that in a little bit. First, though, it's Richard Wagner. Some relatively early and then some relatively late Wagner. Let's begin with this, which is probably his best-known melody, the bridal chorus from Lohengrin, Raphael Kubelik, Bavarian Radio Symphony Chorus and Orchestra.

Treulich geführt, the bridal chorus from Lohengrin, an earlier opera by Wagner, Raphael Kubelik with the Bavarian Radio Symphony Forces. We're going to listen to the beginning and the end of the opera Tristan und Isolde, and the prelude and what's called the Liebestod, the love-death, are often paired together in an orchestral showpiece. Although in the original version, the Liebestod was sung. But here is the New York Philharmonic, Pierre Boulez, conducting this music from Tristan und Isolde by Wagner.

the opening measures and then the closing measures of the huge opera Tristan und Isolde by Richard Wagner, the Prelude and Liebestod. The New York Philharmonic, conducted there by Pierre Boulez. Now it's on to Mozart's, and first, a German dance. Late music of Mozart, played by the Slovak Sinfonietta, conducted by Taras Krysa.

Ninth of a collection of 12 German dances, Kirchhoff 586 by Mozart, with the Slovak Sinfonietta and conductor Taras Krysa. Here is pianist Mieczysław Horszowski, recorded in his 90s, by the way, playing this music of Mozart, a very improvised-like sound to this Fantasia in D minor, Kirchhoff 397.

Pianist Mieczysław Horszowski performing the Fantasia in D minor by Mozart. It's known that Mozart admired the music of our next composer. They knew each other. Mozart conducted symphonies on occasion of this composer. Adalbert Jirowetz is his name, and here is his Symphony in D with the London Mozart Players, conducted by Matthias Bammert.

Matthias Bommert conducting the London Mozart Players in music not by Mozart, but by a friend of his named Adalbert Jirovets, a symphony in D. Jirovets, a Czech-born composer who was admired by Mozart, it is known. This is Joseph Payne now performing on the harpsichord an overture from a suite in D by the French Baroque composer, harpsichordist, Charles Dieupart.

There certainly were a lot of people writing for the harpsichord in the French Baroque. One of the many there, Charles Dieupart, overture from his suite in D. This is Blue Lake Public Radio, WBLU Grand Rapids at 88.9 and WBLV Twin Lake and Muskegon at 90.3, a division of Blue Lake Fine Arts Camp. Some music of Debussy for a few minutes, and then we'll turn to Concerti Grossi. More on that later. We have two excerpts from the book Two Preludes of Debussy, Feuilles Mortes, Dead Leaves, and La Puerta del Vino, both played by Walter Gieseking, recorded in 1950.

Walter Gieseking playing two of the Book Two Preludes of Claude Debussy. For the next while, we're going to listen to Concerti Grossi, great concertos, it might be loosely translated. It was primarily a Baroque form, and it was a concerto with multiple instruments, generally speaking. Sometimes they played with the body of the orchestra and sometimes alone. We're going to hear an example from the Baroque by Corelli. But there's a 20th century composer named Ernest Bloch, a Swiss-born Jewish composer, later lived in America, who wrote two concerti grossi. We're going to hear both of them. The first one particularly well-known. It has a piano solo part. Harry Franklin plays that. With the Pittsburgh Symphony, William Steinberg directing now. This is the first concerto grosso by Ernest Bloch.

Pittsburgh Symphony, led by William Steinberg, the piano obbligato part played by Harry Franklin. That's the Concerto Grosso No. 1 by Ernest Bloch. This is from a Concerto Grosso by a composer named Joseph Wagner.

The Kilty Symphony Band of Carnegie Mellon University, led by Richard Strange. That's from a Concerto Grosso by Joseph Wagner. Now, Ernest Bloch, about 28 years after he wrote the Concerto Grosso No. 1, wrote the No. 2. We're going to hear that in just a little bit. But here's an example of a Concerto Grosso from the Baroque, when the form really flourished. Arcangelo Corelli, from his Opus 6 collection, we hear the No. 2. Nicholas McGeegan leads the Philharmonia Baroque.

Nicholas McGeegan, Philharmonia Baroque Orchestra, the Second Concerto Grosso by Arcangelo Corelli. And you heard how the solo instruments would sometimes play alone, sometimes with the orchestra. That's what makes up a concerto grosso. We're going to now go to the Second Concerto Grosso by Bloch. We heard the first a bit ago, and now we go to the number two, dating from 1952. This is the Atlas Camerata, led by Dalia Atlas.

The Concerto Grosso No. 2 from 1952 by Ernest Bloch. The Atlas Camerata, directed by Dalia Atlas. Here are the King's Singers now, with a little tune called Pour Souhaiter, In Order to Wish, by Josquin des Prez.

0: music of Josquin des Prez of 15th century Flanders. Pour Souhaiter is the title of that, sung by the King's Singers.
1: Good morning. We have NPR News coming up at 6 here on Blue Lake Public Radio, WBLU Grand Rapids at 88.9, and WBLV Twin Lake and Muskegon at 90.3. 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
0: There's a great treat for you ahead. It will be Sibelius Violin Concerto. And we have music by two friends of Beethoven now. By the way, I'm Peter van de Graaff, and this composer is Friedrich Kuhlau. We're going to hear his Andante and Polacca for horn and piano. And this is played by Thomas Bacon, horn, Philip Mohl, piano.

The Andante and Polacca by Friedrich Kuhlau, a friend of Beethoven. That was Thomas Bacon, horn, and Philip Mohl, piano. Sibelius Violin Concerto ahead, and we have music now by a man whose name will forever be tied to Beethoven because of Beethoven's so-called Diabelli variations. This is the man who wrote the tune on which those variations are based, the publisher-composer Anton Diabelli. We're going to hear his serenade for flute and guitar, played by Virginia Sindelar and Richard Schilling.

The two performers were Virginia Sindelar, flute, and Richard Schilling, guitar, music by the Viennese composer and publisher Anton Diabelli, his Serenade, Opus 99. And if you've heard of him, it is more likely that that's from the Beethoven Variations than from anything that Diabelli himself wrote. Let's go now to a bit of Beethoven. This only lasts about a minute. It's a song called Die Liebe, or Love. Let he who can live without love. Even if he remained a human being, he would still not be a man. Sweet love, make my life so sweet, quiet my urgent longings without obstacles. Dietrich Fischer-Dieskau is the baritone, and Jörg Demus the pianist.

Dietrich Fischer-Dieskau, baritone, Jörg Demus, piano. Song by Beethoven, Die Liebe. Very early song, written before 1792 sometime. As a very young man, Sibelius had a dream to become a violin virtuoso, and apparently he always regretted not having pursued that. Sort of lucky for us that he did not, because he was able to write so many works, which we enjoy today. He did write one violin concerto, for which he was very qualified to compose as being a fine violinist himself. We're going to hear that work now with Silvio Marcovici, violin, and the Gothenburg Symphony Orchestra, conducted by Neeme Järvi.

Music of Jean Sibelius, his only violin concerto, Concerto in D Minor, Opus 47. Our performers were Sylvia Markovic, violin, and the Gothenburg Symphony Orchestra, directed by Neeme Järvi. Here's a Chopin mazurka to follow that, Frederick Chu, piano.

0: Mazurka Opus 30 No. 1 of Chopin, performed by Frédéric Chiou.
1: If it's July, it must be Ravinia season. On the next Chicago Symphony Orchestra program, we'll take you back to the 2024 season opener, led by Ravinia's chief conductor, Marin Alsop. The program includes Copland's Appalachian Spring, Gershwin's Rhapsody in Blue, and music by Barber and James P. Johnson. Next time with the CSO, I'm Lisa Simeone.
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0: Live from NPR News in Washington, I'm Windsor Johnston. Acting Attorney General Todd Blanche returns to Capitol Hill today for a second day of testimony as he seeks Senate confirmation to lead the Justice Department. NPR's Carrie Johnson reports Blanche on Wednesday faced pointed questions from members of both parties about his independence and his relationship with President Trump.
1: Blanche worked as Trump's personal lawyer for a couple years. He defended Trump in cases that involve election interference, classified documents, and Democrats say he's still serving Donald Trump instead of the Constitution. Then, under questioning, Blanche seemed to make a slip of the tongue. Here he is being questioned by Republican Senator John Kennedy of Louisiana.
2: Are you and President Trump friends?
3: I'm his lawyer, was his lawyer, and now I'm the Deputy Attorney General.
1: Blanche went on to say he's not a yes man and that his time defending Trump should not define his long career.
0: That's NPR's Carrie Johnson reporting. Iran has released an American woman who had been unable to leave the country for the past year and a half. NPR's Michelle Kellerman reports.
4: 53-year-old Dana Karari runs a nonprofit organization that helps poor children in Iran. When she went to Iran to see family in December of 2024, she was blocked from leaving and then faced what her lawyer, Jared Genser, describes as a coercive exit ban.
5: She was subjected to roughly two dozen interrogations and ultimately was accused of collaboration with a hostile state and espionage, but was never actually charged with those crimes.
4: Nor was she detained. When a court-ordered exit ban expired in April, Genter says he urged U.S. negotiators to push for her release. He credits President Trump for making it happen. Michelle Kellerman, NPR News, Washington.
0: At least a dozen Democrats in Maine are seeking their party's nomination to take on Republican Senator Susan Collins this fall. Kevin Miller with Maine Public reports the field is rushing to reset after former nominee Graham Plattner dropped out of the race.
6: The list of candidates who filed papers by Wednesday's deadline includes several names familiar to Democratic voters. For instance, three of the contenders, former State Senate President Troy Jackson, Maine Secretary of State Shenna Bellows, and former Maine CDC Director Nirav Shah, competed in last month's gubernatorial primary. Plattner lost the support of state and national party leaders after a former romantic partner accused him of raping her 5 years ago. He strongly denied the allegations, but withdrew last week. The Maine Democratic Party is now under intense pressure from Plattner's large and mobilized base of supporters to choose a replacement with the same populist, progressive agenda. The new nominee will be chosen on July 25th. For NPR News, I'm Kevin Miller.
0: This is NPR News. Days of torrential rain have triggered widespread flooding across South and Central Texas. Some areas have received more than a foot of rain, forcing evacuations and washing out more than 100 roads. Emergency crews have rescued dozens of people, many of them trapped in vehicles or surrounded by rising water. Argentina has advanced to the World Cup final after a stunning victory over England. NPR's Jasmine Guards reports the defending champions beat England 2-1.
7: It was a game for the history books, with both teams playing equally hard and holding each other off until England scored during the second half in minute 55. Argentina then started attacking relentlessly and, as has been their style in recent games, staged a last-minute comeback. Enzo Fernandez scored at minute 85 as the game was nearing the end and equalized. Then, in the final minutes of play, Lautaro Martinez scored a header goal with an assist from superstar Lionel Messi. Argentina will face Spain in the final on Sunday in New Jersey. Spain's team has had a nearly flawless track record during this tournament. Jasmine Garst, NPR News.
0: Smoke from more than 100 wildfires in Canada is spreading across the Midwest and Northeast. Air quality alerts are in effect from the Great Lakes to New England, with pollution reaching unhealthy levels in some areas. A thick haze has settled over New York City and could move farther into the Mid-Atlantic today. I'm Windsor Johnston, NPR News, in Washington.
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9: Felix Mendelssohn's music and a very famous work of his. This is the Symphony No. 4 in A major, the so-called Italian Symphony. Yoel Levy conducts the Atlanta Symphony Orchestra.

written after a trip through Italy, a most enjoyable trip, obviously. That is the Italian Symphony, Symphony No. 4 in A, Opus 90, by Felix Mendelssohn. Yoel Levy led the Atlanta Symphony. This is from Italy. It's by Monteverdi.

Concerto Italiano, and that madrigal by Claudio Monteverdi, Quell'au gelin che canta. The saxophone is not very often thought of as a classical instrument, most often associated probably with jazz music, but it was invented in 1841 by a Belgian musician and inventor, Adolf Sax. We're going to hear a couple of pieces now in the classical realm for saxophone, in the first instance for four saxophone. So, plural, 1935 music by Jean Francais. This is the Little Quartet, played by the Netherlands Saxophone Quartet.

Written in 1935 by French composer Jean Francais, The Little Quartet, played by the Netherlands Saxophone Quartet. Another composition from the classical realm of this instrument most often associated with jazz, this is by Russian composer Alexander Glazunov, and this is one of his very last compositions, in fact, his last listed opus number composition. It's the Concerto for Alto Saxophone and Strings, Opus 109. We are going to hear a performance now with Gary Louis playing alto saxophone, the St. Petersburg State Academic Orchestra, led by Vladimir Landa.

some of the last music composed by Alexander Glazunov. We wouldn't imagine him writing a saxophone concerto, but that's what we heard for alto saxophone specifically. Gary Louis soloed with the St. Petersburg State Academic Orchestra. Vladimir Landa conducted. This is by another Russian composer, younger contemporary of Glazunov, named Reinhold Glier. And this is his song, Live, We Will Live, and We'll Take From Our Fate At Least One Spring, At Least One Moment. The poem ends, Today I Live and Today Is Mine, which is the title of the song. Lynn Maxwell sings it. Robert McCoy is at the piano.

0: Dienci vodnie moi, moi. That's Today is Mine, a song by Reinhold Clear. Lynn Maxwell's mezzo-soprano, Robert McCoy, piano.
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0: From the Top can be heard Saturdays at noon and Sunday afternoons at 4 here on Blue Lake Public Radio. An air quality alert is in effect through today for the Canadian wildfire smoke that's in the area. Otherwise, mostly sunny skies today with highs in the lower 90s, partly cloudy this evening with smoke continuing with lows around 70 degrees. It's 68 degrees with smoky conditions right now in Grand Rapids. 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
1: Live from NPR News in Washington, I'm Windsor Johnston. The United States has expanded its strikes on Iran, hitting targets farther north and firing on a ship accused of trying to breach the U.S. naval blockade. Tehran retaliated before dawn today with missile and drone attacks aimed at Bahrain, Jordan, and Kuwait. Israel says its military will continue to occupy areas in Lebanon, Syria, and Gaza. NPR's Emily Fang reports from Tel Aviv.
2: In a Thursday statement from his office, Israel's defense minister, Israel Katz, said he told U.S. Defense Secretary Pete Hegseth that Israel, quote, never asked the United States to defend our borders for us, and he said Israel would maintain a security presence in Syria, Lebanon, and Gaza. Katz's statement followed reports from media outlet Axios this week that President Trump had called Israel's Prime Minister Benjamin Netanyahu and urged him to remove Israeli troops from territory seized in Syria and Lebanon. Netanyahu has said he will travel to the U.S. next week to attend the late Senator Lindsey Graham's funeral, but the White House has not confirmed a meeting with him. The White House has invited Lebanon's president, however, following U.S. brokered talks in Italy between Lebanon and Israel, which ended on Wednesday. Emily Fang, NPR News, Tel Aviv.
1: President Trump's nominee for Director of National Intelligence faced a tough round of questioning on Capitol Hill yesterday. During his confirmation hearing, Jay Clayton was repeatedly pressed over Trump's repeated false claims of widespread election fraud in 2020. NPR's Greg Myrie reports.
3: Democrats on the Senate Intelligence Committee repeatedly asked Clayton straight up who won the 2020 election. And so after several go-rounds with senators along these lines, the tone escalated as Georgia Democrat John Ossoff kept pressing Clayton.
4: Who won the 2020 election?
5: Like I said, I'm not going to get into that with you.
4: But you do have an obligation to be honest and forthright with the committee.
5: Is anything that I just said not honest or forthright?
4: Yes, you're not being honest or forthright. Who won the 2020 election?
5: I think I've answered
4: election?
5: The question.
1: NPR's Greg Myrie. Texas Governor Greg Abbott says record-setting rainfall is expected in many parts of south-central Texas over the next several days. Blaise Ganey from the Texas Newsroom reports.
6: Abbott opened Wednesday's presser telling people that the weather event has been categorized as life-threatening catastrophic floods. This comes a little over a year after the deadly floods in Hill Country that led to the death of more than 130 people. Abbott says this storm is expected to produce more rain than that.
7: The 4th of July floods last year had rainfall of 20.29 inches. The expected rainfall during this rainstorm is expected to be more than 30 inches.
6: So far, 75 people have been rescued, mostly from stranded motorists. I'm Blaise Ganey in Austin.
1: This is NPR. Ukraine's defense minister is stepping down, even though he's been credited with pushing cutting-edge drone warfare to turn the tables on Russia. NPR's Joanna Kikisis reports on Ukrainian President Volodymyr Zelensky's latest government reshuffle.
8: Mykhailo Fedorov is 35, a reform-minded innovator. He took over the defense ministry just 6 months ago. Announcing his departure on social media, Fedorov listed more than 20 accomplishments, including the successful drone strike campaign against Russian logistics in occupied Crimea. Ihor Fedirko, who leads the Ukrainian Council of Defense Industry, told NPR that he is sorry to see Fedorov go.
9: One of the faces of the modern and technological war, it's Mykhailo Fedorov.
8: Lawmakers from Zelensky's Servant of the People party told NPR that Fedorov was removed in part because he clashed with Ukraine's old-school military chief, Oleksandr Sirsky. Joanna Kikisis, NPR News, Kyiv.
1: Defense Secretary Pete Hegseth is introducing annual screenings for testosterone deficiency among service members age 30 and older. Troops under 30 will be able to request the testing voluntarily. Hegseth says the program is intended to help troops perform at their absolute best. The move comes as other Trump administration officials push for broader access to testosterone replacement therapy, though some of their claims go beyond what current research has established. This is NPR News in Washington.
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11: 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Our weather forecast for today: sunny and hot with highs in the mid-90s. Expect widespread smoke, mainly after 5 p.m. Tonight, widespread smoke with lows around 70. Tomorrow, there is a 50% chance of showers and thunderstorms. Otherwise, sunny and hot with highs in the low 90s. Saturday is mostly sunny. There is a 50% chance of showers and thunderstorms. Highs are in the upper 80s. And on Sunday, it is mostly sunny with highs in the upper 80s. Classical music continues all day, so stay with us on Blue Lake Public Radio.
0: Good morning. The time is 7:06, and this is Blue Lake Public Radio. I'm Norm Kittleson. I'll be bringing you classical music until 10 o'clock this morning. And on the program today, we'll be listening to a string quartet by Haydn, a concerto for flute and oboe by Carl Stamitz, and some music by Jacques Ibert, all coming up later in the program. But we'll begin the program today with some music by Domenico Scarlatti, who wrote hundreds of sonatas for keyboard. We're going to hear two of them now, which were transcribed for the harp and here performed on the harp by Susan Mirone.

Music of Domenico Scarlatti here on Blue Lake Public Radio. We heard two of the sonatas that he composed, which were originally for keyboard, and here they were transcribed for the harp and performed on the harp by Susan Miron. We heard the sonata in A major, Kirkpatrick catalog number 208, and the sonata in E minor, Kirkpatrick 198. Good morning. The time is 16 minutes after 7 o'clock. Thanks for tuning in to classical music here on Blue Lake Public Radio on this very smoky Thursday morning. The smoke moved in last night, and it is really thick this morning. You can see it hanging as a fog in the air, and you can smell it, and there is an air quality alert through today. So if you need to be active outdoors, please be careful. And if you're sensitive to conditions like this, then take extra precautions. Today's Blue Lake Public Radio Day sponsors are the Norris family in memory of Lowell, who made it to 98.7 years and so very often said, "I don't know what I would do without Blue Lake Radio." 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Here now is Matthias Baumert leading the London Mozart Players with the Symphony No. 5 in E-flat major by Samuel Wesley.

Matthias Bommert conducted the London Mozart Players, playing the music of someone other than Mozart, in this case, the English composer Samuel Wesley, who lived from 1766 to 1837. That was the Symphony No. 5 in E-flat major. Good morning. 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Music for Piano Trio by Dvorak, Debussy, and Chaminade. Music for piano four hands, including Rhapsody in Blue, a program called String Radiance, and clarinet quintets by Mozart and Brahms. 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The weather forecast calls for mostly sunny skies today. There is an air quality alert in effect through today for the Canadian wildfire smoke that has descended on the area. And there will be smoke in the area today with highs in the lower 90s. Tonight, partly cloudy with smoke continuing, and lows around 70 degrees tomorrow. Mostly sunny with smoky conditions in the morning, with highs around 90 degrees with heat index readings from 91 to 96 degrees tomorrow. For the weekend on Saturday, mostly sunny. There's a 40% chance of showers and thunderstorms with highs in the mid-80s. Sunday, sunny with highs in the mid-80s. And looking ahead to Monday of next week, mostly sunny skies with a 30% chance of showers with highs in the mid-80s. Right now, it's 66 degrees with fog and smoke here on the campus of Blue Lake Fine Arts Camp. Some music by the English composer John Duarte now, The Memory of a Dance, Opus 64.

We heard the duo of flutist Annette Heim and her husband, guitarist Brett Heim, performing The Memory of a Dance, Opus 64 by John Duarte. Good morning. The time is 7:40. Norm Kittleson here with you on this Thursday morning. It's a pleasure to bring you classical music today, and I hope that your day is off to a good start. Next up on the program, we have some music of Antonio Vivaldi. This is the Cello Concerto in G Major, RV 414.

We heard cellist Christoph Coyne accompanied by Il Giardino Armonico, conducted by Giovanni Antonini, with the cello concerto in G major RV 414 by Antonio Vivaldi. We'll close out the first hour of the program today with some music by Jacques Ibert. This is Louis Frameau conducting the City of Birmingham Symphony Orchestra with the Bacchanal.

0: Louis Frémo conducted the City of Birmingham Symphony Orchestra with the music of Jacques Ibert, the Bacchanal. Nothing like a good Bacchanal to get you on your way first thing in the morning.
1: If it's July, it must be Ravinia season. On the next Chicago Symphony Orchestra program, we'll take you back to the 2024 season opener, led by Ravinia's chief conductor, Maren Alsop. The program includes Copland's Appalachian Spring, Gershwin's Rhapsody in Blue, and music by Barber and James P. Johnson. Next time with the CSO, I'm Lisa Simeone.
0: That's coming up tonight at 8 here on Blue Lake Public Radio. The weather forecast calls for an air quality alert that's in effect through today for the Canadian wildfire smoke that's descended over the area. Otherwise, mostly sunny skies with smoke in the air today with highs in the lower 90s. Partly cloudy skies tonight with smoke continuing with lows around 70 degrees. It's 69 degrees with foggy and smoky conditions in Grand Rapids. 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
2: Live from NPR News in Washington, I'm Windsor Johnston. President Trump is set to deliver a primetime address tonight that he says will focus in part on elections. The speech could include information related to the 2020 election, which Trump falsely claimed he won. The speech comes as the president pushes Republicans to pass new federal voting restrictions ahead of the November midterm elections. The U.S. continues to intensify its airstrikes against Iran. NPR's Hadil Al-Shalchi reports American forces struck Iranian targets in multiple locations over the last 24 hours.
3: The U.S. military said it struck an unladen oil tanker attempting to sail toward an Iranian port in the Arabian Gulf. It said the ship ignored warnings and violated the U.S. blockade. There was no immediate comment from Iran. U.S. Central Command also said it has been redirecting compliant commercial vessels through the Strait of Hormuz. The U.S. intensified its attacks on Iranian military targets for a fifth day, and Iran responded by targeting U.S. bases in the Gulf and Jordan. The status of the ceasefire talks is currently unknown, but Iranian diplomats said they have been in contact with mediators. Hadil Al-Shalchi, NPR News, Istanbul.
2: Delegations from 65 countries are gathering at the State Department today for a counterterrorism conference. NPR's Michelle Kellerman reports the Trump administration is using the meeting to press governments to confront left-wing political violence.
4: The State Department says Secretary Rubio will use his speech to describe far-left political terrorism as a, quote, real and transnational threat that is resurging. He calls it, quote, a unique evil rooted in a deep resentment toward civilization. While many in Europe have raised concerns about right-wing political violence, an official in Rubio's department tells reporters that countries have a handle on that and says countries have a blind spot when it comes to violence from the far left. Michelle Kellerman, NPR News, the State Department.
2: Senators are reacting to Acting Attorney General Todd Blanche's testimony after a rocky confirmation hearing on Capitol Hill yesterday. Democratic Senator Cory Booker tells NPR that Blanche is using the department to protect President Trump and pursue his perceived enemies.
5: Using his office to go after Donald Trump's perceived enemies, like Jim Comey, for putting seashells in the sand and shapes. All of these things are painting a picture of somebody that is not pursuing justice, but is using the justice system as a shield to protect Donald Trump and as a sword to go after his enemies.
2: Blanche needs a simple majority of 51 votes to be confirmed as Attorney General in the Senate, assuming all 100 senators are present and voting. This is NPR. A group of former Meta employees is suing the parent company of Facebook. The suit argues that it used artificial intelligence to make layoffs in ways that violated the law. NPR's John Ruwitz reports Meta says the claims lack merit.
6: The plaintiffs are a group of 26 unnamed former employees at Meta. Their lawsuit, filed in the U.S. District Court in Oakland, California, says Meta used a, quote, constellation of internal artificial intelligence systems to assess employees on a set of metrics that were then used to inform layoffs in May. The company cut about a tenth of its workforce. The plaintiffs say the company did not take into account protected leave and approved absences like medical, pregnancy, or paternal leave. They argue, in effect, that the AI systems targeted them as underperformers. Meta says in a statement the claims lack merit and are not based in fact. It says workforce management and organizational decisions are made by people, not AI. John Ruich, NPR News.
2: The New York Times is asking a federal court to block Justice Department subpoenas issued to journalists who reported on security concerns surrounding the plane gifted by Qatar intended to serve as Air Force One. The sealed filing sets up a potentially significant legal fight over press freedom and the government's power to compel reporters to reveal confidential sources. The journalists were ordered to testify before a federal grand jury in subpoenas delivered last Friday. A lawyer for The Times says the demands violate the constitutional rights of the newspaper and its reporters. This is NPR.
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0: Good morning. 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I'm Norm Kittleson, your host for classical music until 10 o'clock this morning. 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And that festival kicks off tonight here at Blue Lake Fine Arts Camp. And we're going to play some music now that was recorded at last year's festival, recorded on July 23rd at St. James Lutheran Church in Montague. We'll be listening to violinist Eleanor Bartsch and pianist Quang Hao Huang performing three romances for violin and piano by Clara Schumann.

We heard Three Romances for Violin and Piano by Clara Schumann, performed by violinist Eleanor Bartsch and pianist Quang Hao Huang, from a performance last year, recorded on July 23rd at St. James Lutheran Church in Montague. And this was part of the White Lake Chamber Music Festival from last year. And that festival kicks off tonight here at Blue Lake Fine Arts Camp with the Chamber Ensemble performing a concert at 7:30 tonight. So we hope you can join us for that here at Blue Lake Fine Arts Camp and the ongoing series, which is running starting tonight for a few weeks here in West Michigan. A wonderful series every year, the White Lake Chamber Music Festival. And you're invited to join us Saturday evening for a great concert, art show, and reception here at Blue Lake Fine Arts Camp. Dr. Rafael Jimenez will lead the Blue Lake Festival Orchestra in the overture from Cavalleria Rusticana and Tchaikovsky's Symphony No. 4. Following the concert,

stick around for a light dessert and the chance to view artwork by talented campers. No tickets are necessary, and the evening is open to all. And we hope to see you Saturday at 7:30 p.m. here at Blue Lake Fine Arts Camp. Music now by Carl Ditters von Dittersdorf. This is the Sinfonia in A Major. Alvaro Casuto leads the Lisbon Metropolitan Orchestra.

Alvaro Cazzuto conducted the Lisbon Metropolitan Orchestra with the Sinfonia in A Major by Carl Ditters von Dittersdorf. Good morning. 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This week, the OLEA Ensemble presents Sounds of the Unspoken, music for violin, clarinet, and piano by Mio Khachaturian and others. That's this Sunday at 2 p.m. The music is included with admission to the park. 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The weather forecast includes an air quality alert that's in effect through today for the dense wildfire smoke floating down from Canada. Otherwise, today, mostly sunny with smoke in the air with highs in the lower 90s, partly cloudy tonight with smoke continuing and lows around 70 degrees. Tomorrow, mostly sunny with smoky conditions in the morning with highs around 90 degrees. Heat index readings tomorrow from 91 to 96 degrees. For the weekend on Saturday, mostly sunny. There's a 40% chance of showers and thunderstorms with highs in the mid-80s. Sunday, sunny with highs in the mid-80s, and looking ahead to Monday of next week, mostly sunny skies. There's a 30% chance of showers with highs in the mid-80s. It's 72 degrees with smoky skies right now in Holland. Here's a string quartet by Haydn.

That was the Amadeus String Quartet performing the String Quartet in G major, Opus 76, number 1 by Franz Joseph Haydn. And the Amadeus Quartet are violinists Norbert Brennan and Sigmund Nissel, violist Peter Schidloff, and cellist Martin Lovett. Good morning. The time is 8:55. Norm Kittleson here with you on this Thursday morning. Lots of smoke in the air today. There is a air quality advisory through the day today, so please use caution if you're going to be outside, and especially if you are particularly sensitive to conditions like this, please take extra precautions. It is quite smoky and will be through tomorrow morning. Let's close out this hour of the program with some more music by Jacques Ibert, who we heard to finish out the last hour. This is a piece, Entr'acte.

0: We heard flutist Robert Aitken and harpist Erica Goodman performing a short piece for flute and harp by Jacques Ibert titled Entr'acte. It's from an absolutely wonderful recording on the Marquee Classics label, Joy à Deux.
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2: Next time on the New York Philharmonic this week, we honor the memory of the orchestra's dear friend, Alexander Kaplan. This is Alec Baldwin. Please join me for a special program featuring several concert favorites from Vaughan Williams and Ravel to Debussy and Rachmaninoff. It's Kaplan's playlist on the New York Philharmonic this week.
0: 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The West Michigan weather forecast calls for mostly sunny skies with Canadian wildfire smoke in the air today with highs in the lower 90s. Partly cloudy skies tonight with the smoke continuing with lows around 70 degrees. Tomorrow, mostly sunny with smoky skies for the morning with highs around 90 degrees and heat index readings around 91 to 96 degrees. Right now it's 73 degrees with smoky conditions in Muskegon. 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
3: Live from NPR News in Washington, I'm Windsor Johnston. President Trump has formally notified Congress that the United States is again at war with Iran. The White House says the notice starts a new 60-day period for military action without congressional approval. With the midterms approaching, the president may face a more immediate test from voters. NPR's Franco Ordonez says much will depend on what happens next.
4: If these new strikes actually kind of break the regime, if the Strait of Hormuz actually opens and gas prices drop down, then actually maybe the political implications could be kind of good for the president. But if fighting continues, you know, next week and beyond that, and energy prices continue to rise, then obviously that would not be good for the president or for Republicans for that matter.
3: That's NPR's Franco Ordonez reporting. Some abuse survivors of Jeffrey Epstein are speaking out against the nomination of Todd Blanche for Attorney General. They say the Justice Department's release of Epstein-related files exposed personal information and violated their privacy. NPR's Ava Berger reports one survivor will testify before lawmakers today.
5: Survivors are frustrated that when the Justice Department released the files, it failed to redact some names and photos of them. It's one of the reasons they oppose Blanche's nomination to be the next U.S. Attorney General. Another is Blanche's meeting with convicted sex offender and Epstein co-conspirator Ghislaine Maxwell in 2025, which led to Maxwell being moved to a lower security prison. Survivor Danny Bensky spoke after Blanche's confirmation hearing on Wednesday.
6: His record has shown time and time again that he's prioritizing mitigating reputational harm over protecting American victims.
5: Bensky was 17 when she first met Epstein and will testify before lawmakers today. Ava Berger, NPR News.
3: The American Civil Liberties Union has released a new study that documents widespread use of force among federal immigration officers. NPR's Meg Anderson reports recent fatal shootings in Texas and Maine have brought renewed scrutiny about the agency's tactics.
7: The ACLU analyzed 1,200 incidents involving ICE officers or law enforcement working with ICE across eight states in 2025. Nearly a third of the immigration enforcement operations they studied involved the use of force, including hundreds in which officers used rubber bullets, tasers, and chemical irritants. Noreen Shaw is one of the authors of the ACLU report.
8: I think with use of force, you're seeing the threat of using force and actually using it become the default tool for immigration enforcement agents.
7: In a statement, ICE told NPR it will not discuss law enforcement tactics, but that the agency is always evaluating its procedures to keep its officers safe. Meg Anderson, NPR News.
3: This is NPR. President Trump says Immigration and Customs Enforcement agents should continue stopping vehicles despite a newly announced suspension of the tactic following several deadly encounters. The Department of Homeland Security says people in the country illegally will be arrested and deported wherever they are found. Director Mark Wayne Mullen did not specify whether agents would still be permitted to conduct vehicle stops, but later insisted that he and Trump are on the same page. ICE is facing growing criticism after three people died during encounters with federal officers in a single week. Argentina has advanced to the World Cup final after a stunning victory over England. NPR's Jasmine Guards reports the defending champions beat England 2-1.
9: It was a game for the history books, with both teams playing equally hard and holding each other off until England scored during the second half in minute 55. Argentina then started attacking relentlessly and, as has been their style in recent games, staged a last-minute comeback. Enzo Fernandez scored at minute 85 as the game was nearing the end and equalized. Then, in the final minutes of play, Lautaro Martinez scored a header goal with an assist from superstar Lionel Messi. Argentina will face Spain in the final on Sunday in New Jersey. Spain's team has had a nearly flawless track record during this tournament. Jasmine Garst, NPR News.
3: On Wall Street, Dow futures are up 21 points at this hour. 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
0: 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Good morning. The time is 7 minutes after 9 o'clock. Norm Kittleson here with you for just under another hour. Judy Wagley will be in at 10:06 to bring you more music until the early afternoon, so please stay with us if you can. We'll begin the final hour of the program today with some music by Ottorino Respighi. This is a set of symphonic variations.

Music of Ottorino Respighi here on Blue Lake Public Radio. That was the Symphonic Variations performed by the Czechoslovak Radio Symphony Orchestra, Bratislava, conducted by a person who goes by one name only, Adriano. Good morning. The time is 20 minutes after 9 o'clock. 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The Grand Rapids Symphony returns to Blue Lake for their annual benefit concert on Saturday, July 25th, in Blodgett Recital Hall. Duo Shen will lead a wonderful program of music beginning at 7 p.m. with favorites by Beethoven, Grieg, Prokofiev, and Dvorak, followed by a dessert reception. 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Here is a concerto for flute and oboe by Carl Stamitz.

Kenneth Cilito conducted the Academy of St. Martin in the Fields with the music of Carl Stamitz, the Concerto for Flute and Oboe in G Major. The flute soloist on his recording was Aurel Nicolet and the oboist Heinz Holliger, two of the best in the business, performing the music of Carl Stamitz. Good morning. This is listener-supported Blue Lake Public Radio in Grand Rapids on 88.9 FM, across West Michigan on 90.3 FM, and online at bluelakeradio.org. 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The Best of the West issue is on newsstands now. West Michigan weather forecast includes an air quality advisory that's in effect through today because of the Canadian wildfire smoke that has settled over the area. And for today, mostly sunny skies with smoke in the air with highs in the lower 90s. Partly cloudy skies tonight with smoke continuing and lows around 70 degrees. Tomorrow, mostly sunny with smoky conditions in the morning with highs around 90 degrees. Heat index readings of 91 to 96 degrees tomorrow. For the weekend on Saturday, mostly sunny skies. There's a 40% chance of showers and thunderstorms with highs in the mid-80s. Sunday, sunny, with highs in the mid-80s. And looking ahead to Monday of next week, mostly sunny skies. There's a 30% chance of showers with highs in the mid-80s. It's currently 66 degrees with some mist in Ludington. Here's a waltz by Richard Strauss.

Neva Järvi conducted the Detroit Symphony Orchestra with the music of Richard Strauss, the Memorial Waltz. The time is 9:51. Norm Kittleson here with you for another 9 minutes. Judy Wagley will be in at 10:06 to bring you more classical music until 1 o'clock this afternoon. Foley Shuler is on from 1 to 4, and Matt Sumner closes out our live classical music programming today here on Blue Lake Public Radio. He's on from 4 to 7, so stay with us for great music throughout the day to provide the soundtrack for whatever the activities are you have going on today. Let's close out with some music of Carlo Tesserini da Rimini. This is the Trio Sonata in A Major, Opus 12, number 6, performed by the Il Bel Accordo Ensemble.

0: We heard the Il Bel Accordo ensemble performing the trio sonata Opus 12 number 5 in C major by Carlo Tesserini. And that wraps up the program today. I'm Norm Kittleson. Thank you so much for listening. Judy Wagley will be in a little bit after 10 to bring you more music until 1 o'clock this afternoon. So please stay with us here on Blue Lake Public Radio.
1: 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I'm Darryl Brogdon. Hope you'll join me where the music's always shaken, not stirred. The Retro Cocktail Hour.
0: Saturday afternoons at 5 and Sundays at 5 as well here on Blue Lake Public Radio. Mostly sunny skies today with lots of smoke in the air from those Canadian wildfires with highs in the lower 90s, 71 degrees right now with some fog in Whitehall. 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
2: Live from NPR News in Washington, I'm Windsor Johnston. The Commerce Department is reporting a modest uptick in retail sales last month. Stocks on Wall Street this morning opened lower. NPR Scott Horsley reports the Dow Jones Industrial Average was down about 23 points in early trading.
3: Retail sales rose by 0.2% last month, spending at auto dealers revved up, while online sales got a boost from Amazon's Prime Day promotion. Spending at gas stations was sharply lower in June, thanks to falling gasoline prices. Gas prices have started climbing again now that the U.S. ceasefire with Iran has unraveled. AAA says the average price of regular gas jumped a nickel a gallon overnight. The average price of diesel fuels climbed back above $5 a gallon. New applications for unemployment benefits fell last week. 208,000 people applied for jobless aid. That's a 10-week low and suggests that layoffs remain uncommon. Asian stocks were mostly lower overnight. Scott Horsley, NPR News, Washington.
2: Acting Attorney General Todd Blanche faced a tough round of questioning during his Senate confirmation hearing on Wednesday. NPR's Kerry Johnson reports members of both parties pressed Blanche about his independence and his relationship with President Trump.
4: Blanche worked as Trump's personal lawyer for a couple years. He defended Trump in cases that involve election interference, classified documents, and Democrats say he's still serving Donald Trump instead of the Constitution. Then, under questioning, Blanche seemed to make a slip of the tongue. Here he is being questioned by Republican Senator John Kennedy of Louisiana.
5: Are you and President Trump friends?
6: I'm his lawyer, was his lawyer, and now I'm the Deputy Attorney General.
4: Blanche went on to say he's not a yes man and that his time defending Trump should not define his long career.
2: That's NPR's Kerry Johnson reporting. Israeli lawmakers continue to rush through a number of controversial laws before a scheduled recess this week. Among the new laws passed, a bill that guts the power of Attorney General. NPR's Kerry Khan reports from Tel Aviv.
7: Revamping the role of Israel's top lawyer has been high on Benjamin Netanyahu's agenda to overhaul the judicial system. The newly approved law gives the prime minister more power in the hiring and firing of the attorney general, as well as allowing the government to ignore legal rulings. Critics say such legislation removes the guardrails against corruption and strengthens the power of the prime minister. Lawmakers also passed a sweeping bill exempting the ultra-Orthodox from military service and banning prosecution of religious draft dodgers. Israel's high court already paused the law, ruling it unconstitutional. The current Knesset session with its far-right majority ends this week. Lawmakers won't meet again until after national elections this fall. Kerry Khan, NPR News, Tel Aviv.
2: This is NPR News. Smoke from more than 100 wildfires in Canada is spreading across the Midwest and Northeast. Air quality alerts are in effect from the Great Lakes to New England, with pollution reaching unhealthy levels in some areas. If the haze has settled over New York City and could move farther into the Mid-Atlantic today, forecasters say the smoke could begin clearing by Friday. Another large data center project facing significant criticism is now being scaled back. Oracle says it will reduce the environmental impact of its massive Project Jupiter development in rural New Mexico. Jenny Kinsey of member station KANW has more.
8: Environmental groups have voiced opposition to the 1,400-acre site since it was introduced last year. One point of contention? Increased air pollution from the site that will house OpenAI, known for ChatGPT. Oracle's head of global cloud infrastructure, Julia Robbins, says public concern led the company to pivot away from piping in natural gas and to instead use fuel cell technology that emits less pollution.
9: The point is, we're listening now and we've shifted our approach significantly.
8: Oracle filed a new permit with the state that now describes the site as a, quote, minor source of emissions, but the myriad proposed revisions do not satisfy the concerns of some environmental groups that say the site will still bring significantly more carbon emissions to the region. For NPR News, I'm Jenny Kinsey in Albuquerque.
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11: 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Good morning. I'm Judy Wagley. Thanks for joining me today. It's about 7 minutes after 10 o'clock on this Thursday, July 16th. Let's get started with music this hour by Malcolm Arnold. His Little Suite for Band, here's Jerry Junkin and the Dallas Wind Symphony.

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1: Hi, this is Bill McLaughlin inviting you to explore masterpieces from Bruckner, Mahler, and Sir Edward Elgar. 22 symphonies between the three of them, and all the more remarkable since Bruckner was in his 40s before he composed this first, and Elgar had just turned 50. Wonderful, vivid, colorful pieces from the height of the Romantic period. 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
0: Exploring Music is coming up this evening at 7 o'clock here on Blue Lake Public Radio. In our weather forecast today, mostly sunny, although there is quite a bit of smoke in the air, as you've probably noticed. Highs in the low 90s. Tonight, partly cloudy with that smoke continuing, lows around 70 degrees. Tomorrow, mostly sunny with smoky conditions, especially in the morning, with highs around 90, and the heat index tomorrow readings in the up to the high 90s. And on Saturday, mostly sunny. There is a chance of showers and thunderstorms with highs in the mid-80s. Sunny on Sunday with highs in the mid-80s. And as we look ahead through the weekend to Monday, mostly sunny with a slight chance of showers, highs in the mid-80s. It is very challenging to be outside right now. The smoke is quite noticeable. And please do take care if and when you have to go out and about. If not, maybe stay in. Make sure that you try to get to a place where there's some air conditioning. And going outside is, like I mentioned, it's pretty challenging right now. 71 degrees here at Blue Lake Fine Arts Camp, 18 minutes after 10 on this Thursday morning, July 16th. I'm Judy Wagley. Thanks for joining me today. We'll be together until 1 o'clock. Here's violinist Isaac Stern along with pianist Robert McDonald with four romantic pieces by Antonín Dvořák on Blue Lake Public Radio.

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1: 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We'll hear music by Johannes Brassart, Johannes Ockeghem, Heinrich Isaac, and Jacob Obrecht. I'm Sarah Schneider. 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
0: 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Good morning, I'm Judy Wagley. Thanks for joining me today on this Thursday morning. It's about 34 minutes after 10 o'clock. We will be together until 1 o'clock. Foley Shuler joins you weekdays at 1 o'clock, and then Matt Sumner is in from 4 until 7 with classical music from our Blue Lake Public Radio Library. Here's a Passacaglia for violin and cello in G minor after George Friedrich Handel's keyboard suite, and we will hear violinist Antoine Barrel and cellist Stéphane Tétrault on Blue Lake Public Radio.

0: The music of Johann Halvorsen, a Passacaglia for violin and cello in G minor, after George Frideric Handel's Keyboard Suite, number 7 in G minor. And we heard cellist Stéphane Tétrault and violinist Antoine Barrel on Blue Lake Public Radio. 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I'm Judy Wagley. Thanks for joining me on this Thursday morning. You are invited to join us Saturday evening for a great concert, an art show, and a reception here at Blue Lake Fine Arts Camp. Dr. Rafael Jimenez will lead the Blue Lake Festival Orchestra in the overture from Cavalleria Rusticana and Tchaikovsky's Symphony No. 4. Following the concert, stay with us for a light dessert and the chance to view artwork by our talented campers. No tickets are needed. The evening is open to everyone, and we hope to see you Saturday evening at 7:30 here at Blue Lake Fine Arts Camp.
1: Hey, I'm Cindy Howes. We have new music from Joby Riccio, Brent Cobb, Bella White, and Chris Pierce. We honor the late Dave Carter and celebrate birthdays of Emily Saliers and Rufus Wainwright. 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
0: Join us for Folk Alley Saturday evenings at 6 here on Blue Lake Public Radio. In our weather forecast today, mostly sunny, although it will be covered by the smoke in the air. Highs in the low 90s, partly cloudy tonight. That smoke continues to linger in the air. Lows around 70 degrees tonight. Tomorrow, sunny with smoke in the morning. Highs around 90 degrees with the heat index readings up to the upper 90s. On Saturday, mostly sunny. There is a chance of showers and thunderstorms with highs in the mid-80s. Sunny on Sunday with highs in the mid-80s. And as we look through the weekend to Monday, mostly sunny with a slight chance of showers, highs in the mid-80s. Rather challenging conditions outside now with the smoke from the Canadian wildfires in the air. Do take care if you have to go out and about. It is 72 degrees now here at Blue Lake Fine Arts Camp at 16 minutes in front of 11 o'clock. I'm Judy Wagley. Thanks so much for joining me today. You can join me every weekday from 10 until 1. Giovanni Bottesini, the Italian composer and virtuoso double bass player, lived from 1821 to 1899. He was a rock star in his day, and he really redefined the place of the double bass as a solo virtuoso instrument. He traveled all around the world and thrilled and amazed and just wowed audiences everywhere, including on a big tour he made of the United States in the 1840s. And he also composed quite a bit of music that he can play himself and show off his considerable chops. And today we will hear the considerable chops of bass player Edgar Meyer and also violinist Joshua Bell in the Grand Duo Concertante, originally written for two double basses, but sort of rearranged. And we can really hear the contrast here between the violin and the double bass. This music by Giovanni Bottesini, the Grand Duo Concertante, with Edgar Meyer and Joshua Bell on Blue Lake Public Radio.

0: Just two virtuosos having a conversation there in the Grand Duo Concertante by Giovanni Bottesini. We heard double bass player Edgar Meyer and violinist Joshua Bell, and they were joined by the St. Paul Chamber Orchestra, conducted by Hugh Wolf, on Blue Lake Public Radio. 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
0: That's coming up Saturday evening at 9 here on Blue Lake Public Radio. In our weather forecast today, mostly sunny. There is quite a bit of smoke in the air from the Canadian wildfires. Highs in the low 90s. Tonight, partly cloudy. That smoke lingers with lows around 70 degrees. Mostly sunny tomorrow with smoky conditions, especially in the morning. Highs around 90 degrees with heat index readings into the high 90s. On Saturday, mostly sunny. There is a 40% chance of showers and thunderstorms with highs in the mid-80s. Sunny on Sunday with highs in the mid-80s. Mostly sunny on Monday. There is a slight chance of showers with highs in the mid-80s. It is very hazy and a bit dangerous to go outside today, especially if you have any respiratory issues. Please do take care. It is 73 degrees here at Blue Lake Fine Arts Camp. 2 minutes after 11 o'clock on this Thursday morning, July 16th, I'm Judy Wagley. Thanks for joining me today. You can join me every weekday from 10 until 1. And, well, I hope that you have a wonderful time along with me as we share classical music. And here's some by Leopold Mozart, who lived from 1719 to 1787. He was Wolfgang Amadeus' dad and helicopter and stage dad extraordinaire, quite the character. But here is his Divertimento No. 3 in D major, featuring the Cologne Trio.

0: Divertimento number 3 in D major by Leopold Mozart, Wolfgang Amadeus Dad, and we'll hear from his famous son in just a minute. But we heard trio Dansch de Cologne here on Blue Lake Public Radio, listener supported in Grand Rapids on 88.9 FM, across West Michigan on 90.3 FM, and online at bluelakeradio.org. 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
0: 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I'm Judy Wagley. Thanks for joining me today. Please do take great care if you have to go out and about. Well, it's pretty bad out there with the smoke in the air, and I know that my throat is burning, eyes are burning, and I sound a little stuffy, I think, but it's quite uncomfortable. So if you do have to go out and about, please take great care. Maybe stay in, close the windows, turn on a fan or the air conditioning, and listen to the radio. We've got you covered there. So please do take care today. Now we hear from Leopold Mozart's son, Wolfgang Amadeus Mozart. Actually, we have three composers involved here. Mozart composed the tunes, and good ones they are, too. And then Franz Liszt got a hold of them and worked his magic. And then another composer, Ferruccio Busoni, took that piece of music and reworked it a bit. And now what we have, what we will be hearing today, the Fantasia on two themes from Mozart's The Marriage of Figaro. Here's pianist Stephen Hough.

0: Well, it certainly sounded like pianist Stephen Huff was having a lot of fun when he performed the Fantasia on two themes from Mozart's The Marriage of Figaro by Franz Liszt, also in on the action for Ruccio Busoni. So three composers involved there. The music here on Blue Lake Public Radio. 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
1: Hi, this is Bill McLaughlin inviting you to explore masterpieces from Bruckner, Mahler, and Sir Edward Elgar. 22 symphonies between the three of them, and all the more remarkable since Bruckner was in his 40s before he composed this first, and Elgar had just turned 50. Wonderful, vivid, colorful pieces from the height of the Romantic period. 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
0: That's coming up this evening at 7 o'clock here on Blue Lake Public Radio. 31 minutes after 11 on this Thursday morning, July 16th. A bit of a challenging morning if you have to be outdoors. Please do take great care. I'm Judy Wagley. Thanks for joining me. Join me every weekday from 10 until 1. And Foley Schuler joins you from 1 until 4. Matt Sumner in from 4 until 7 with classical music from our Blue Lake Public Radio library. Music by Aram Khachaturian now, the Masquerade Suite with the London Symphony Orchestra, conducted by Stanley Black.

The Masquerade Suite by Aram Khachaturian. Stanley Black led the London Symphony Orchestra on Blue Lake Public Radio. It's about 11 minutes ahead of noon on this Thursday, July 16th. I'm Judy Wagley. Thanks for joining me today. Music by Gary Schocker now. He composed a dialogue between harp and guitar, and he called it Hypnotized. Here's Yolanda Condonassis and Jason Viau.

0: We were just hypnotized, that piece of music, Hypnotized by Gary Shocker, with guitarist Jason Vio and harpist Yolanda Condonassis on Blue Lake Public Radio, WBLU Grand Rapids at 88.9, and WBLV Twin Lake and Muskegon at 90.3, a service of Blue Lake Fine Arts Camp. You are invited to join us this Saturday evening, for a wonderful concert, art show, and reception at Blue Lake Fine Arts Camp. Dr. Rafael Jimenez will lead the Blue Lake Festival Orchestra in the overture from Cavalleria Rusticana and Tchaikovsky's Symphony No. 4. After the concert, stay with us, stick around for a light dessert, and the chance to see artwork by talented campers. No tickets are necessary. The evening is open to everyone, and we hope to see you Saturday at 7:30 p.m. here at Blue Lake Fine Arts Camp.
1: If it's July, it must be Ravinia season. 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The program includes Copland's Appalachian Spring, Gershwin's Rhapsody in Blue, and music by Barber and James P. Johnson. Next time with the CSO, I'm Lisa Simeone.
0: 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Thank you for that message and for the support. In our weather forecast today, sunny with smoke in the air, and there's lots of it too. Highs in the low 90s, partly cloudy tonight. That smoke lingers with lows around 70 degrees. Mostly sunny tomorrow with the smoky conditions continuing throughout the morning. Highs around 90 degrees with heat index readings in the high 90s. On Saturday, mostly sunny. There is a chance of rain and thunderstorms with highs in the mid-80s. Sunny on Sunday, highs in the mid-80s. And looking ahead to Monday, mostly sunny with a slight chance of showers, highs in the mid-80s. 77 very hazy degrees now here in the woods at Blue Lake Fine Arts Camp. 5 minutes after noon. Good afternoon. I'm Judy Wagley. Thanks for joining me today. We'll be together until 1 o'clock. Henry Purcell, the English composer, lived from 1659 to 1695, and he produced a huge amount of music for what they called semi-operas, in which the characters spoke their lines with the drama accompanied by incidental music. And in the final 6 years or so of his life, Purcell wrote music for more than 40 of these plays, one of which was the 1694 farce called The Curious Impertinent, or The Married Beau. You can just imagine what the storyline was like for that play. But we will hear some lovely music from The Curious Impertinent, also known as The Married Beau, by Henry Purcell. Here's the brass ensemble, Septura.

0: Some of the incidental music that accompanied a 1694 play called The Curious Impertinent or The Married Beau, that music by Henry Purcell, and we heard it performed by seven brass players who call themselves Septura here on listener-supported Blue Lake Public Radio. In Grand Rapids on 88.9 FM, across West Michigan on 90.3 FM, and online at BlueLakeRadio.org. Due to concern over our current air quality, tonight's staff choir and vocal ensemble concert has been moved indoors to Miller Theater here at Blue Lake Fine Arts Camp and will not be broadcast this evening. Our faculty brass concert that was scheduled for the Rose Theater will likewise now be in our Merrick Hall. And these two concerts, along with a recital from the White Lake Chamber Society in Blodgett Recital Hall, are open to the public. So there are three performances going on here at Blue Lake Fine Arts Camp. Everyone is welcome. And because we will not be broadcasting the staff choir and vocal ensemble concert, you can enjoy the Chicago Symphony Orchestra here on Blue Lake Public Radio.
1: If it's July, it must be Ravinia season. On the next Chicago Symphony Orchestra program, we'll take you back to the 2024 season opener, led by Ravinia's chief conductor, Maren Alsop. The program includes Copland's Appalachian Spring, Gershwin's Rhapsody in Blue, and music by Barber and James P. Johnson. Next time with the CSO, I'm Lisa Simeone.
0: That's tonight at 8 here on Blue Lake Public Radio. 20 minutes after noon on this Thursday, July 16th. I'm Judy Wagley. Thanks for joining me today. I hope your day is going well for you so far and that you are cool and safe and have found a place that you can feel comfortable on this rather challenging day as far as the air quality goes. You may be able to hear it in my voice. Struggling just a little bit here, but we're doing okay and sharing the music here on Blue Lake Public Radio. We mentioned that incidental music by Henry Purcell, another composer who composed quite a bit of incidental music, music to accompany plays, was Jean Sibelius. Here are movements from Swan White, the suite from that play, with the Iceland Symphony Orchestra, led by Petri Sakari, on Blue Lake Public Radio.

0: ending with a song of praise, movements from Swan White Suite by Jean Sibelius. Petri Sakari led the Iceland Symphony Orchestra here on listener-supported Blue Lake Public Radio. 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The festival string quartet and pianist Quang Hua Huang will perform piano quintets by Schumann and Dvorak. That's this evening at 7:30. 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
1: 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I'm Darryl Brogdon. Hope you'll join me where the music's always shaken, not stirred. 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
0: 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In our weather forecast today, mostly sunny. There is quite a bit of smoke in the air from the Canadian wildfires. Highs in the low 90s. Tonight, partly cloudy. That smoke lingers and continues with lows around 70 degrees. Tomorrow, sunny with smoky conditions in the morning. Highs around 90 degrees with heat index readings of 91 to 96 degrees. And on Saturday, mostly sunny with a chance of showers and thunderstorms. Highs in the mid-80s. Sunday, sunny with highs in the mid-80s. 80 degrees now here at Blue Lake Fine Arts Camp. 42 minutes after noon on this Thursday, July 16th. I'm Judy Wagley. Thanks for joining me today. We'll be together until 1 o'clock. Bully Schuler is in then with more music. Matt Sumner in from 4 to 7, continuing the classical music here on Blue Lake Public Radio. Here are variations on Bellini's Norma, the music by Bellini from the opera Norma, but this is the variations by Jean-Baptiste Arban, the performance by trumpeter Mary Elizabeth Bowden, and she is joined by the Cassia Ensemble.

She makes it sound easy, Mary Elizabeth Bowden, with Variations on Bellini's Norma by Jean-Baptiste Arban. And Miss Bowden was joined by the Cassia Ensemble on Blue Lake Public Radio. 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I'm Judy Wagley. Thank you for listening today. We will end our time together today with music by Wolfgang Amadeus Mozart, six German dances featuring the NDR Symphony Orchestra, the North German Radio Symphony, and they're conducted by Günter Wand.

0: The music of Wolfgang Amadeus Mozart, Six German Dances with the North German Radio Symphony Orchestra, conducted by Günter Vond on Blue Lake Public Radio, WBLU Grand Rapids at 88.9, and WBLV Twin Lake and Muskegon at 90.3, a service of Blue Lake Fine Arts Camp. I'm Judy Wagley. Thanks so much for joining me today on this Thursday, July 16th. Let's get back together again tomorrow morning at 10 o'clock. Meanwhile, NPR News headlines are coming right up. Foley Shuler is in following that with more classical music. And then Matt Sumner will be with you from 4 until 7. Stay with us here on Blue Lake Public Radio. NPR News is next. The time is 1:01.
1: Live from NPR News, I'm Lakshmi Singh. The White House says it now has another 60-day clock to use military action against Iran without congressional approval. But NPR's Franco Ordonez explains the greater concern for the president and his inner circle may not be approval from Congress, but from voters as the midterm elections approach.
2: Foreign policy rarely dominates midterm elections. This year may be the exception. John McHenry, a Republican pollster with North Star Opinion Research, says exit polls, for example, are less likely to cite the war in Iran as a reason for people's vote, and more likely to cite energy prices and the economy, which are driven by the war.
3: Because gas prices have a ripple effect on everything. Prices, you know, at every retail shop and at the grocery store will go up because, you know, a gallon of milk doesn't walk to the grocery store. It gets driven there by a truck.
2: That could change if the war expands and, for example, President Trump commits troops to the conflict, which he's been reluctant to do. Franco Ordonez, NPR News.
1: President Trump has suggested he may address election security in a speech to the nation tonight at 9 Eastern. The Republican leader continues to assert claims of voter fraud in his 2020 election loss, despite findings to the contrary from the courts and state elections officials. The administration issued subpoenas to reporters who wrote about security concerns involving the new Air Force One in a video posted to social media. Joe Kahn, the executive editor of the New York Times, responds to what he calls a naked attempt to intimidate the newspaper.
4: Last week, the FBI and some senior administration officials asked the New York Times to disclose the sources who provided us with the information about the problems on the new Qatari-donated 747-8 jet that President Trump was using as Air Force One. They also tried to keep the New York Times from publishing this information.
1: Kahn in a video posted to Instagram. Major flooding's continuing across a large swath of Texas after a weather system inundated the state for the last few days. Governor Greg Abbott says at least one person has died. Texas Public Radio's Jerry Clayton has the latest.
5: More heavy rain has fallen again, prompting evacuations and high water rescues in places like sections of the Guadalupe River, which has now seen higher water than last year's tragic flood. Officials have closed stretches of major highways. Emergency management officials have advised many residents in hard-hit areas to shelter in place unless they're in immediate danger. Forecasters say some areas could see an additional 10 to 15 inches of rain. I'm Jerry Clayton in San Antonio.
1: At last check on Wall Street, the Dow was up 126 points at 52,784. From Washington, this is NPR News. Unhealthy to hazardous air quality from Canada's wildfire smoke stands to affect tens of millions of people in the United States from the upper Midwest through the Northeast. Data from the air monitoring tech company IQ Air showed Detroit, Minneapolis, Chicago, and New York are among the world's major cities with the worst air quality. Public health officials warn medical emergency risks are higher for elders, children, and individuals managing respiratory or cardiovascular diseases. A new report looks at how localities across the U.S. can respond to cuts in federal spending on health programs made by the Trump administration. More from NPR's Ping Wong.
6: The report encourages public health leaders to partner with mayors and other elected officials and provides tips on how to make their case. It also urges them to form regional alliances for better pricing on pharmaceuticals and other needed health supplies. It's a roadmap for strengthening local public health created by a national bipartisan commission. Dr. Regina Benjamin is a commission member and former Surgeon General for President Obama.
7: We don't have the federal resources that we used to have at the levels that we used to have. And so we need to be prepared in our local health departments and local communities.
6: That will require more local investment. The report comes from the de Beaumont Foundation, which funds initiatives in public health, and was released at an annual conference of county and city health officials. Ping Huang, NPR News.
1: Labor Department shows weekly unemployment claims fell last week to their lowest level in 10 weeks, to 208,000. 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
9: 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This is Foley Schuler in for the afternoon through 4 o'clock today, bringing you the finest in recorded classical music for your afternoon listening. On the program today, we'll be hearing a major work by Mozart, as we mark the anniversary of the death of one of the legends amongst conductors, Herbert von Karajan. We'll be well represented on the program today, and we'll also be focusing in on some of the marvelously inventive music of an American master, John Adams, and more, all coming up as we continue here on Blue Lake Public Radio.

That was the really terrific Montreal-based violinist Angela Dubow, joined by pianist Louise Bessette for music of John Adams from the recording John Adams, A Portrait. We heard the opening section from the three-part work by Adams for violin he titled Road Movies. That was Relaxed Groove. And with that relaxed groove, we open our classical music show for the afternoon, setting the tone there for an afternoon of great recorded classical music, mostly of a relaxed groove and sometimes otherwise, and covering the gamut of life experience and emotion, musical style, and the like. And hope you can stay tuned and enjoy the sounds here on Blue Lake Public Radio. That will include some more music of John Adams a little bit later on the program today. Also a major masterpiece, a choral masterwork of Mozart, his Requiem, is coming up in our final hour. And that's one of several pieces on our program that will feature the legendary Herbert von Karajan on the podium as we remember him on the anniversary of his passing on this date in 1989. And a special thanks to our Blue Lake Public Radio Day sponsors today, the Norris family, sponsoring our programming in memory of Lowell, who made it to 98.7 years and so very often said, "I don't know what I would do without Blue Lake Public Radio." And we don't know what we would do without listeners like Lowell Norris, whose steadfast support and love of the programming have been a great added encouragement to me personally over so much of my career. And our thoughts are with the Norris family today as we remember Lowell upon his recent passing. And we're going to hear his favorite piece of music coming up in the next hour, which also happens to be by John Adams. We hope you'll stay with us for that. We're also going to hear some choral music, an early choral piece by this iconic modern American composer, John Adams. We'll hear several settings of poems of Emily Dickinson coming up a little bit later as well. And much, much more. We hope you can stay tuned to Blue Lake Public Radio. 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An insurance review with Brandon Donikowski in Grand Rapids is available by calling the agency at 616-350-4708. And we hope you're staying well out there and able to stay indoors as much as possible with our current conditions due to the air quality and due to concern over the current situation. Tonight's staff choir and vocal ensemble concert here at Blue Lake Fine Arts Camp has been moved indoors to Miller Theater and will not be broadcast this evening after all. Our faculty brass concert that was scheduled for the Rose Theater will likewise now move to Merrick Hall. These two concerts, along with a recital from the White Lake Chamber Society, kicking off the White Lake Chamber Music Festival at Blodgett Recital Hall, are all open to the public. Now let's hear music of Beethoven as we remember Herbert von Karajan, legendary maestro for so many years of the Berlin Philharmonic, passed away on this date in 1989. Heard here with music of Beethoven. This is the celebrated symphony that Richard Wagner dubbed the apotheosis

and has captivated listeners ever since the first performance of this great work, when that second movement was encored within the performance. The audience demanded it be played again before the orchestra moved on and finished the piece. We're going to hear the Berlin Philharmonic here under the direction of Herbert von Karajan with the Symphony No. 7 by Beethoven.

The Symphony No. 7 in A Major by Beethoven. We are the Berlin Philharmonic under the direction of Herbert von Karajan. And this is Foley Schuller, glad to be with you, your host every weekday afternoon from 1 until 4 for the finest in recorded classical music. We're going to be hearing more from Herbert von Karajan as we remember him upon the great maestro's anniversary of his passing on this date in 1989. That will include music of Antonin Dvorak in the next hour and more, as our music continues here on Blue Lake Public Radio. And due to concern over our current air quality, tonight's staff choir and vocal ensemble concerts here at Blue Lake Fine Arts Camp have been moved indoors to Miller Theater and will not be broadcast this evening after all. Our faculty brass concert that was scheduled for the Rose Theater is likewise now to be held at Merrick Hall. And these two concerts also, along with a recital from the White Lake Chamber Music Society opening its White Lake Chamber Music Festival at Blodgett Recital Hall tonight, are all open to the public. And the White Lake Chamber Music Festival indeed opens this evening with a performance, a free concert right here at Blue Lake Fine Arts Camp at Blodgett Hall. Works of Dvorak and Schumann kicking off a great 10 days of music with the White Lake Chamber Music Festival. I had a chance to sit down and speak with the longtime force behind the White Lake Chamber Music Festival and its former artistic director, and now director emeritus, our friend Bob Swan. And he and I previewed the festival for our listeners. You can find that conversation on our website, bluelakeradio.org. Currently up for on-demand listening. You can find that right at the top of our homepage there. And a conversation with Bob Swan on this year's festival. This is Foley Schuller, hoping you'll stay tuned as our music continues here on Blue Lake Public Radio.

0: the legendary New Zealand Maori soprano Kiri Takanawa, heard there with the Opera Orchestra of Lyon under the direction of Ken Nagano. One of the great and most beautiful arias of Puccini, we heard music from Puccini's Tosca. That was Vissi d'Arte, I Lived for Art. Music from Puccini's Tosca, taking us to 156 on this Thursday afternoon. This is Foley Schuller, hoping you'll stay tuned. More great music on the way here on Blue Lake Public Radio. 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A service of Blue Lake Fine Arts Camp. And that will include music of Antonin Dvorak, as we hear some of the music that astronaut Neil Young took. Neil Young, listen to me. Not the Canadian great rock icon. Neil Armstrong, rather. Neil Armstrong took with him into space and to the moon. The music of Antonin Dvorak that made the journey with him. Coming up in our next hour, also some music of John Adams. We'll be hearing both some choral music and early work of Adams that includes some settings of poems of Emily Dickinson, and also one of his great short orchestral fanfares coming up a little bit later in the hour, and more, all as we continue. And we'll have one of our campers from the Blue Lake Broadcasting class in just a moment to give us the weather forecast and more. Please stay tuned.
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2: Good afternoon. I'm Cameron with the Blue Lake Fine Arts Camp Broadcasting Class. Our weather forecast for today is sunny and hot with highs in the mid-90s. Expect widespread smoke, mainly after 5 p.m. Tonight, widespread smoke with lows around 70. Tomorrow, there's a 50% chance of showers and thunderstorms, otherwise sunny and hot with highs in the low 90s. Saturday, mostly sunny. There's a 50% chance of showers and thunderstorms, highs in the upper 80s. And on Sunday, mostly sunny, with highs in the upper 80s. 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

Hauntingly beautiful music there by the great composer of Finland, Jean Sibelius. In one of many works of his drawing deeply upon Finnish folklore and mythology, in this case evoking the Isle of the Dead in Finnish mythology, known as Tuonela, in whose surrounding waters drifts a single swan. We heard The Swan of Tuonela by Sibelius. Beautiful and poetic showcase for the English horn there, as we heard the Berlin Philharmonic and its great English hornist of the era, Gerhard Stepnick, and Herbert von Karajan on the podium, whom we remember today upon the anniversary of his passing on July 16th, 1989. And this is Foley Schuller, glad to have your company for the finest in recorded classical music here on Blue Lake Public Radio. It's so good to be with you today. Hope you're enjoying the music here on Blue Lake Public Radio. 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And we are not only remembering Herbert von Karajan today, but we're also remembering a longtime devoted listener to Blue Lake Public Radio, Lowell Norris, who passed away just recently at the age of 98, almost made it to 100, and a man who dearly loved Blue Lake Public Radio. In fact, our Blue Lake Public Radio Day sponsors today are the Norris family, in memory of Lowell, whom they say made it to 98.7 years, and so very often said, "I don't know what I would do without Blue Lake Radio." We thank you so much for that day sponsorship remembrance, and we're thinking of Lowell today and the rest of the family, of course, and are going to hear some of his favorite music a little bit later in the hour, which is music of American composer John Adams, whom I happen to know is a favorite of several members of the Norris family. We're going to be hearing some music of this great modern American master in our 2 o'clock hour today. And I was very honored to see in the obituary published for Lowell Norris in regard to his love for Blue Lake that the family even mentioned my program specifically and how much he loved listening in the afternoon and the educational aspect he always got from the program. That means so very much to me. And some other wonderful details of a life well and deeply lived here. But one that I'd love to share with you is the fact that he was particularly proud of having gone to school with Neil Armstrong, who, of course, would become world famous for being the first man to land upon the moon. And during his time with the GI Bill, he studied engineering at Purdue. And that, of course, is the alma mater of Neil Armstrong as well. And he was proud to have had college classes with the Apollo astronauts and taking particular delight in that Neil remembered him at a reunion many decades later. And our next music connects to Neil Armstrong a bit. Neil Armstrong was a great lover of classical music. He had a deep personal connection to it. He was a skilled baritone horn player in his youth. And he brought with him a cassette tape of Antonin Dvorak, Symphony No. 9 in E minor from the New World on the Apollo 11 mission, cementing the symphony's legacy as the first classical music played on the moon. It's
sometimes referred to as the Moon Symphony. And it's just great to think of this Dvorak masterpiece echoing aboard Apollo 11's command module. What a great choice of music, too. And a favorite, again, of Armstrong's, going back to his early days in Wapakoneta, Ohio, where he was a member of the school band, including at Purdue as well, served in the marching band there. We don't have time for the entire piece, but we're going to hear that transcendently beautiful Largo from the Symphony No. 9 from the New World by Dvorak. And once again, we have Herbert von Karajan on the podium here leading the Vienna Philharmonic.

truly some of the most beautiful music in all the repertoire. We heard the Vienna Philharmonic with Herbert von Karajan conducting, who we remember on the program today on the anniversary of his death on this date in 1989. And music that we played at my own mother's memorial service. I'm sure it served in that capacity on countless occasions. The Largo movement, the beautiful slow movement from Antonin Dvorak, Symphony No. 9 in E minor from The New World. And music of Dvorak on this Thursday afternoon from the New World Symphony, as the work is known, though in certain circles and contexts, it's sometimes referred to as the Moon Symphony. Dvorak's Ninth Symphony was the symphony that Neil Armstrong brought with him on a cassette tape on the Apollo 11 mission, making it the first classical music played on the moon. It's lovely to imagine that, consider that. And we hope that music took you to some good places on this Thursday afternoon. This is Foley Schuller, and you're tuned to classical music on Blue Lake Public Radio in Grand Rapids on 88.9 FM, across West Michigan on 90.3, and worldwide online at bluelakeradio.org. 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Details about the entire festival are at whitelakemusic.org. And the festival will commence tonight with a free concert here at Blodgett Recital Hall on Blue Lake's campus at 7:30 p.m. And is indoors and air-conditioned, so you can get away from the smoke there and enjoy some great chamber music tonight with the White Lake Chamber Music Festival. And find my interview previewing the festival with the festival's Bob Swan coming up, or you can find that, rather, on our website, bluelakeradio.org. It's one of the top stories, and listen on demand to that overview of the festival. And a lot of great music on the way for your Thursday afternoon. We'll be getting to a choral masterpiece by Mozart coming up in the next hour, and we have music of John Adams, celebrated American composer, by request from our day sponsors today, coming up to close this 2 o'clock hour, and also some music of John Adams as we continue and hear a section from one of his first major works that really established him as a unique and compelling voice on the American musical scene. This is the second and closing portion of the piece known as Harmonium, which featured choral settings of several different poems. The first section, a poem of John Donne, and part two comprises two settings of poems of Emily Dickinson. And that's where we're going to pick things up, with his settings of Emily Dickinson's Because I Could Not Stop for Death, He Kindly Stopped for Me, and then Wild Nights. From Harmonium, music of John Adams, with Ado DeVart leading the San Francisco Symphony Orchestra and Chorus.

The San Francisco Symphony Orchestra and Chorus, under the direction of Ado DeVart. We heard the concluding section, part two, of the early work of American composer John Adams, known as Harmonium. Part two being a setting of two poems of Emily Dickinson for chorus and orchestra. And those poems included Emily's Because I Could Not Stop for Death, and Wild Nights. Music from Harmonium by John Adams, taking us to 2:52 on this Thursday afternoon. This is Foley Schuller, glad to be with you here on Blue Lake Public Radio. 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And we're going to close the hour with a little more music by John Adams. This is music by request from our day sponsors today, whom I happen to know are big fans of the music of John Adams in general. The Norris family, who are sponsoring our programming in memory of Lowell, who made it to 98.7 years, they say, and so often said, "I don't know what I would do without Blue Lake Radio." We happen to know that Lowell appreciated well-designed cars as well as Blue Lake Public Radio, and he loved to drive his BMW Z4 sports car, actually driving it for the final time just 2 weeks before his death at the age of 98. And where those worlds came together was in our next music, which was one of Lowell's favorite pieces, the family tells us. John Adams Orchestral Fanfare, and we can see why he would love it. Short Ride in a Fast Machine. Here's Ado DeVart to lead the San Francisco Symphony.

0: John Adams' brilliant short orchestral fanfare, Short Ride in a Fast Machine. We heard the San Francisco Symphony under the direction of Ato DeVart. In that music for our day sponsors today, the Norris family, in memory of Lowell, who just passed away at the age of 98, and who loved right up to the end driving his BMW Z sports car. And loved that piece by John Adams, Short Ride in a Fast Machine. This is Foley Schuller, glad to be with you. The time is 3 o'clock, and you're tuned to Blue Lake Public Radio, WBLU Grand Rapids at 88.9, and WBLV Twin Lake and Muskegon at 90.3, a service of Blue Lake Fine Arts Camp. In our weather forecast for western Michigan, partly cloudy skies with smoke continuing. Overnight lows tonight around 70 degrees. Mostly sunny on Friday, smoky conditions in the morning with highs around 90 degrees. Heat index readings up into the mid to upper 90s. For the weekend, mostly sunny on Saturday, a 40% chance for showers and thunderstorms, highs in the mid 80s. Sunny skies on Sunday, a high around 85. At 3 o'clock, it's 85 degrees here at Blue Lake Fine Arts Camp.
1: If it's July, it must be Ravinia season. On the next Chicago Symphony Orchestra program, we'll take you back to the 2024 season opener, led by Ravinia's chief conductor, Maren Alsop. The program includes Copland's Appalachian Spring, Gershwin's Rhapsody in Blue, and music by Barber and James P. Johnson. Next time with the CSO, I'm Lisa Simeone.
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the London Sinfonietta under the direction of Hugh Wolfe. Music of Georges Delerue, French composer who scored so many of the great films of François Truffaut. And this is music from the recording. The music for François Truffaut by Georges Delerue. We heard Pierre and Nicole from his music for the film The Soft Skin. And this is Foley Schuller, glad to be with you. Classical music for your Thursday afternoon here on Blue Lake Public Radio. Guess what? You're invited to join us this Saturday evening for a great concert, art show, and reception here at Blue Lake Fine Arts Camp. Dr. Rafael Jimenez will lead the Blue Lake Festival Orchestra, the overture from Cavalleria Rusticana and Tchaikovsky's Great Symphony No. 4. Following that, stick around for light desserts and a chance to view artwork by talented campers. No tickets are needed. The evening is open to all. Hope to see you this Saturday at 7:30 here at Blue Lake Fine Arts Camp. I'm looking forward to being your onstage host for that concert this Saturday. We've been remembering the legendary conductor Herbert von Karajan on the program today. He passed away on this date in 1989. What better way to do so than with one of his iconic recordings of the Great Requiem by Mozart, the work he did not live to complete. That had to be completed by a student of his who brought the piece to completion. Franz Xaver Süssmayr was his name. And we're going to hear the Berlin Philharmonic and Vienna Singverein. Vocal soloists include soprano Anna Tomova, mezzo Agnes Balza. Our tenor is Werner Krenn, and our bass, José Van Damme, with Herbert von Karajan conducting The Requiem by Mozart.

0: The Requiem by Mozart. We heard the Berlin Philharmonic and Vienna Singverein. Our vocal soloists were soprano Anna Tomova, contralto Agnes Balta, tenor Werner Krenn, and bass José Van Damme. All under the direction of the great Herbert von Karajan, who passed away on this date in 1989. And with that, we wrap up our program for this afternoon. This is Foley Schuller. Thanks for joining in.
1: 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This is Alec Baldwin. Please join me for a special program featuring several concert favorites from Vaughan Williams and Ravel to Debussy and Rachmaninoff. It's Kaplan's Playlist on the New York Philharmonic This Week.
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2: Live from NPR News, I'm Lakshmi Singh. President Trump is set to deliver a primetime speech to the nation tonight at 9 Eastern. Here's NPR's Frank Ordonez.
3: President Trump is expected to use the coveted time to speak about the 2020 election, an election that he refuses to acknowledge he lost. Critics worry that a speech rehashing old claims about foreign interference and voting machines could sow distrust of the election system ahead of the upcoming midterms. Press Secretary Karoline Leavitt was asked about concerns from some Republicans that Trump is focusing too much on the past and not enough on current kitchen table issues like the economy ahead of the midterms.
4: I think the American people will be relieved to hear what they are hearing from the President of the United States and his commitment to transparency and the focus on the integrity of our elections tonight.
3: Leavitt said Trump will likely also talk about the economy as well as Iran. Franco Ordonez, NPR News.
2: Retail sales inched higher last month. NPR's Scott Horsley reports on the latest figures from the Commerce Department.
5: Retail sales rose by 0.2% last month. Spending at auto dealers revved up, while online sales got a boost from Amazon's Prime Day promotion. Spending at gas stations was sharply lower in June, thanks to falling gasoline prices. Gas prices have started climbing again now the U.S. ceasefire with Iran has unraveled. AAA says the average price of regular gas jumped a nickel a gallon overnight. The average price of diesel fuels climbed back above $5 a gallon. Scott Horsley, NPR News, Washington.
2: People with high cholesterol will soon have a new medicine to help. NPR's Sydney Lepkin reports the FDA just approved a new kind of cholesterol pill that is not a statin.
6: Statin pills like Crestor and Lipitor have been on the market for decades, and they can lower patients' bad cholesterol. Doctors have turned to newer medications called PCSK9 inhibitors for patients who need more help lowering their cholesterol. But they're given by injections, and they're expensive. Merck's new drug is a PCSK9 pill. It's called Lipfendra. In clinical studies, it reduced bad cholesterol in patients who had an inherited form of very high cholesterol by nearly 60% after 24 weeks. The new pill will be available at a list price of $315 for a month's supply of pills, but most patients will pay a lower out-of-pocket price, the company says. Lipfendra should be on pharmacy shelves in a few weeks. Sydney Lupkin, NPR News.
2: The United Kingdom declares, quote, "The World Cup might not be ours, but the Falkland Islands definitely are." Argentina soccer players who defeated England to get to the final celebrated with a banner claiming sovereignty over the long-contested Falkland Islands. Now, the UK wants FIFA to investigate. FIFA's disciplinary code bars political messages at a sports event. Fines range from $5,000 to $20,000. Argentina is set to play Spain Sunday in the FIFA World Cup final. It's NPR News. Federal investigators say the helicopter that crashed into New York City's Hudson River and killed six people last year showed signs of a bird strike. The National Transportation Safety Board says the remains of several geese were found on the wreckage of the sightseeing helicopter. Parts of Puerto Rico will begin rationing water in the wake of a drought in the U.S. territory. The Associated Press reporting that the head of the island's Water and Sewer Authority says thousands of people in northeastern Puerto Rico face 48-hour rationing periods starting tomorrow. A team of scientists has found a kind of sugar in the center of our galaxy. The discovery may have implications for how life began. More from NPR's Ari Daniel.
7: To look for clues about where the ingredients of life came from, researchers pointed two telescopes at the space between the stars of the Milky Way. This interstellar medium is a chemical factory that produces a range of organic molecules, including, the scientists just announced, a four-carbon sugar. Astrophysicist Idazkun Jimenez Serra at the Center for Astrobiology says the discovery was thrilling.
8: Your heart starts beating super fast. You get super excited.
7: The results suggest that sugar may have been incorporated into asteroids as they coalesced in the interstellar medium. Such a space rock could have then struck the early Earth, sweetening the stage for the emergence of life here. Ari Daniel, NPR News.
2: U.S. stocks have ended the day lower. The Nasdaq closed down 387 points, or 1.5%. 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
10: 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The ACWL Nuveen hosts year-round art classes for all ages, rotates through 8 art exhibits each year, and boasts a retail gallery featuring 40 West Michigan-based artists. Full details are online at artswhitelake.org. I'm Matt Sumner, and thanks so much for tuning in here this afternoon, as we'll take you into the 7 o'clock hour with more great classical music selections. Air quality alert remains in effect here for us in West Michigan, as smoke from wildfires just to the north and west of Lake Superior continues to blanket the area with hazardous smoke levels. The Michigan Department of Environment, Great Lakes, and Energy is recommending that everyone should seek cleaner air indoors and keep activity levels low. And due to the concern over our current air quality, tonight's staff choir and vocal ensemble concerts at Blue Lake Fine Arts Camp has been moved indoors to Miller Theater and will not be broadcast this evening. Our faculty brass concert that was scheduled for the Rose Theater will likewise now be in our Merrick Hall. These two concerts, along with a recital from the White Lake Chamber Society in Blodgett Hall, are still open to the public. Today's Blue Lake Public Radio Day sponsors are the Norris family, in memory of Lowell, who made it to 98.7 years, and so very often said, "I don't know what I would do without Blue Lake Radio." So thank you so much to the Norris family, and we appreciate your support and listenership. Here's music from Joachim Raff. The Symphony No. 2 in C Major, Opus 140, this performance by the Slovak State Philharmonic Orchestra, Urs Schneider, is conducting.

0: Jerzy Schneider conducting the Slovak State Philharmonic Orchestra on Joachim Raff's Symphony No. 2 in C major here on Blue Lake Public Radio.
1: If it's July, it must be Ravinia season. 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The program includes Copland's Appalachian Spring, Gershwin's Rhapsody in Blue, and music by Barber and James P. Johnson. Next time with the CSO, I'm Lisa Simeone.
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0: And that's a sneak preview of the program ahead this weekend on Blue Lake Public Radio. 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
3: Live from NPR News in Washington, I'm Libby Casey. President Trump will make a primetime address tonight. He says the focus is election security. Trump continues to repeat, falsely, that the 2020 election was rigged against him. Tonight's speech comes amid heightened hostilities with Iran. And as NPR's Franco Ordonez reports, the war could affect voters' decisions in the fall midterms.
4: Foreign policy rarely dominates midterm elections. This year may be the exception. John McHenry, a Republican pollster with North Star Opinion Research, says exit polls, for example, are less likely to cite the war in Iran as a reason for people's vote, and more likely to cite energy prices and the economy, which are driven by the war.
5: Because gas prices have a ripple effect on everything. Prices, you know, at every retail shop and at the grocery store will go up because, you know, a gallon of milk doesn't walk to the grocery store. It gets driven there by a truck.
4: That could change if the war expands and, for example, President Trump commits troops to the conflict, which he's been reluctant to do. Franco Ordonez, NPR News.
3: The military will begin screening service members over 30 years old for low testosterone. It's an initiative that Defense Secretary Pete Hegseth announced on social media yesterday. NPR's Will Stone has more.
6: Hegseth says service members will be screened and have the option to pursue testosterone replacement therapy if their levels are low. But guidelines from major medical groups do not recommend routine screening for testosterone unless a man has symptoms. Dr. Jamin Brombad, a urologist at Orlando Health, says research shows testosterone can help mental health, focus, bone health, and muscle mass.
7: There's lots of benefits. Whether I can extrapolate that into like people out there in the front lines, I really can't.
6: Brombad says what's key is that you're restoring testosterone to a normal range, not boosting it to unnatural levels. Will Stone, NPR News.
3: Texans in the south central region of the state are dealing with floods today. This comes as a result of more than 30 inches of rain falling throughout the area over 48 hours. So far, one death has been reported. The Texas Newsroom's Blaze Ganey has more.
8: Governor Greg Abbott is asking Texans to pay attention to flood alerts throughout the rest of the week as more rain is expected. Floods are confirmed in the Hill Country area as well as in other areas along the Guadalupe River. Abbott says the damage is not yet done.
9: There are massive challenges in Uvalde as well as other regions. And in fact, people need to understand to expect very meaningful flooding in the Rio Grande.
8: This flood comes a year after more than 130 people were lost due to a flash flood in the Hill Country area of Texas. Several camp attendees lost their lives. This time around, Abbott says the camps along the river are not in danger. For NPR News, I'm Blaze Ganey in Austin.
3: U.S. stocks close lower today amid a tech sell-off and a new wave of U.S. strikes against Iran. It's NPR. Hollywood anticipation is high for the premiere of Christopher Nolan's The Odyssey. NPR's Bob Mondello reports that some IMAX theaters had sold every ticket for opening weekend shows a full year ago.
10: Just putting tickets on sale a year in advance was unprecedented for a Hollywood blockbuster.
11: Ithaca's a kingdom waiting for a king.
10: But Christopher Nolan, director of the Dark Knight Batman trilogy and Best Picture Oscar winner Oppenheimer, has super fans. So when the 25 North American theaters equipped to show The Odyssey in the biggest of widescreen formats, IMAX 70mm, first put tickets on sale for this weekend screenings back in July of last year. The fans bought up every ticket.
12: Help me go home.
10: Happily for general audiences, considering that The Odyssey has received near unanimous critical raves, tickets are still available at the 450 IMAX theaters in the U.S. that are not equipped for 70mm and in more than 3,000 conventional theaters. Bob Mondello, NPR News.
3: Heavy smoke from Canadian wildfires is darkening skies in parts of the United States. The smoke is prompting warnings that outside air quality could be dangerous from the Great Lakes region to the East Coast. Detroit's air quality was measured today among the worst in the world for major cities. A lingering high-pressure system trapped smoke from dozens of fires in Canada, and winds from the northwest blew it into Michigan. Skies are smoky down to Pennsylvania, and in New York City, a thick, gloomy haze has partly obscured Manhattan's skyline. The National Weather Service advises staying indoors and keeping windows closed. 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
0: 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Thanks so much for tuning in this afternoon. I'm Matt Sumner, and with more classical music, taking you until 7 o'clock. 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This week, the OLEA Ensemble presents Sounds of the Unspoken, music for violin, clarinet, and piano by Mio Khachaturian and others. Sunday, July 19th at 2 p.m., the music is included with admission to the park. Details are online at meyergardens.org/strings. Also, due to concern over our current air quality, tonight's staff choir and vocal ensemble concert has been moved indoors to Miller Theater and will not be broadcast this evening. Our faculty brass concert that was scheduled for the Rose Theater will likewise now be in our Merrick Hall. These two concerts, along with a recital from the White Lake Chamber Society in Blodgett Recital Hall, are all open to the public. Let's listen now to the music of Carl Maria von Weber. From the overtures, we hear the Jubel Overture, J245. This is the New Zealand Symphony Orchestra performing this work under the direction of Anthony Witt.

That was Carl Maria von Weber's Jubel Overture, as performed by the New Zealand Symphony Orchestra here on Blue Lake Public Radio, where support this afternoon comes from the Donikowski Agency with Farm Bureau Insurance, protection for the people of West Michigan from the risks of everyday life since 1949. 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The Grand Rapids Symphony returns to Blue Lake for their annual benefit concert on Saturday, July 25th in the Blodgett Recital Hall. Duo Shin will lead a wonderful program of music beginning at 7 p.m. with favorites by Beethoven, Grieg, Prokofiev, and Dvorak, followed by a dessert reception. 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Let's hear Piano Quartet No. 3 from Opus 60 in C minor, composed by Johannes Brahms. This is the Guarneri Quartet performing that work with pianist Arthur Rubinstein.

Piano Quartet No. 3 in C minor, Opus 60 from Johannes Brahms. We heard the Guarneri Quartet performing that work with pianist Arthur Rubinstein. My name is Matt Sumner, and you're tuned into Blue Lake Public Radio. So glad to have your company today with great selections of music. As we listen now to Meredith Wilson's Symphony No. 1 in F minor, this performance by the Moscow Symphony Orchestra in a movement that is very reminiscent of the inspiration of Leonard Bernstein. Here's Allegro from Symphony No. 1 in F minor from Meredith Wilson.

0: Allegro from Symphony No. 1 in F minor, composed by Meredith Wilson. That performance by the Moscow Symphony Orchestra, conducted by William T. Stromberg, here on Blue Lake Public Radio. 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We hope you stay with us for Exploring Music at 7 o'clock. Following that, the Chicago Symphony broadcast at 8, and Lazaro Vega with jazz from Blue Lake at 10 o'clock. Due to concern over our current air quality, tonight's broadcast of the Staff Choir and Vocal Ensemble will not be aired. However, they will still be doing the concert indoors at Miller Theater, which is still open to the public. This is Blue Lake Public Radio, WBLU, Grand Rapids at 88.9, and WBLV, Twin Lake and Muskegon at 90.3, a service of Blue Lake Fine Arts Camp. 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
1: Live from NPR News in Washington, I'm Libby Casey. President Trump is set to deliver a primetime speech to the nation tonight, NPR's Franco Ordonez reports.
2: President Trump is expected to use the coveted time to speak about the 2020 election, an election that he refuses to acknowledge he lost. Critics worry that a speech rehashing old claims about foreign interference and voting machines could sow distrust of the election system ahead of the upcoming midterms. Press Secretary Caroline Levitt was asked about concerns from some Republicans that Trump is focusing too much on the past and not enough on current kitchen table issues like the economy ahead of the midterms.
3: I think the American people will be relieved to hear what they are hearing from the President of the United States and his commitment to transparency and the focus on the integrity of our elections tonight.
2: Levitt said Trump will likely also talk about the economy as well as Iran. Franco Ordonez, NPR News.
1: Federal regulators are investigating President Trump's longtime teleprompter operator over suspected insider trading. As NPR's Bobby Allen reports, the White House staffer is accused of using the betting site Kalshi to profit off the president's words.
4: His name is Gabriel Perez. He's Trump's longtime teleprompter operator. Investigators say he made around $100,000 placing bets on what the president would say as he watched the prepared remarks roll across the screen. That's according to two people with knowledge of the investigation who weren't authorized to speak publicly. On booming prediction market sites like Kalshi, bettors can put money on what someone will or won't say, like whether Trump will say fake news or rigged election. The case of Perez appears to be the first time a White House staffer has been implicated in a prediction market scandal. White House Press Secretary Karoline Leavitt called the incident, frankly, a disgrace, and said Perez is now on unpaid administrative leave. Bobby Allen, NPR News.
1: After an online ghost gun company failed to appear at its own trial, a Kentucky jury awarded a mother $104.2 million in damages. Kentucky Public Radio's Sylvia Goodman has more on the record-breaking verdict.
5: The verdict comes nearly 3 years after an 18-year-old Henry Willis killed himself using a ghost gun he bought online, a handgun he would not have been able to purchase legally due to his age and a previous conviction. Manufacturers sell ghost guns as parts without serial numbers or the usual background checks. Willis's mother, Laura Herp, says gun sellers need to be held accountable.
6: And they didn't care who Henry was. They didn't even bother showing up to the trial. No amount of money can bring my son back.
5: The plaintiff's Husky Armory and its parent company did not respond to requests for comment. A 2022 Biden-era rule requires background checks and serial numbers for certain gun kits, and a Supreme Court decision last year upheld that policy. For NPR News, I'm Sylvia Goodman in Louisville, Kentucky.
1: The average 30-year fixed mortgage rate climbed this week to its highest level in nearly a year at 6.55%. It's NPR. The Ebola outbreak in the Democratic Republic of Congo is the fastest growing ever, according to the World Health Organization. Despite significant progress in scaling up the response, NPR's Jonathan Lambert reports that health officials aren't keeping up.
7: Over 2,000 Ebola cases have been confirmed, and over 700 people have died, according to health officials in DRC. Still, key elements of the response have improved. The country can test thousands of samples a day, and clinical trials have begun evaluating drugs to treat and prevent disease. But there are still major problems. More than 80% of new cases are popping up outside of known contacts of existing cases, which means officials aren't detecting a lot of transmission. And about two-thirds of deaths are occurring in people who never reach a health facility. And the WHO says that just yesterday, another health center was attacked. They say more money is needed to make progress, as the response plan still faces a $400 million shortfall. Jonathan Lambert, NPR News.
1: France's National Assembly has given final approval to a bill allowing assisted dying after years of debate. This week's vote to allow adults with incurable illnesses to receive lethal medication doesn't mean the bill immediately becomes law. First, there will be a review to see if it complies with the French Constitution. A New York City sightseeing helicopter that crashed into the Hudson River last year, killing six people, showed signs of a bird strike. That's according to a new report released today by the National Transportation Safety Board. The report includes evidence and witness reports suggesting the helicopter struck several birds. It's NPR News in Washington.
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0: 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I'm Matt Sumner. 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
9: If it's July, it must be Ravinia season. On the next Chicago Symphony Orchestra program, we'll take you back to the 2024 season opener, led by Ravinia's chief conductor, Maren Alsop. The program includes Copland's Appalachian Spring, Gershwin's Rhapsody in Blue, and music by Barber and James P. Johnson. Next time with the CSO, I'm Lisa Simeone.
0: And join us for that broadcast of the Chicago Symphony this evening at 8 o'clock. Following that, jazz with Lazaro Vega at 10 here on Blue Lake Public Radio. Let's now listen to the music of Prokofiev. This is the United States Air Force Band conducted by Colonel Lowell Graham on a transcription by Lawrence Odom of Scythian Suite, Opus 20.

The United States Air Force Band, under the direction of Colonel Lowell E. Graham, performing Prokofiev's Scythian Suite, Opus 20, in a work that originally was written and scored for a large orchestra whose sound is enormous and metallic. Its sound is a departure from anything Prokofiev had written up to that time. The harsh dissonances were already familiar from the composer's piano music, and this piece is telling a story of the ancient pagan tribes worshiping the sun, a battle between good and evil, and a triumphant sunrise, more akin to that of Stravinsky's Rite of Spring. And this work solidified Prokofiev's reputation in Russia as the most avant-garde composer of the time. But the irony is that, by European standards, his music was already considered almost conventional. My name is Matt Sumner, and you're tuned into listener-supported Blue Lake Public Radio as we turn to music from Leonard Bernstein. We hear On the Waterfront, composed in 1954, this performance by the Dallas Symphony Orchestra.

By early 1954, when Hollywood producer Sam Spiegel first approached him about writing the score for a new film, Leonard Bernstein had firmly established himself on the American musical scene as both conductor and composer. And at the time, in December of 1953, he was on staff on the faculties of Brandeis University and the Tanglewood Music Festival. And he was much in demand as a guest conductor in Europe and America, and initially turned down the music for Spiegel's offer to On the Waterfront. And this film was based on Bud Schoenberg's gritty novel about the docks protection rackets. But after seeing a screening of the work print in February of 1954, he agreed to undertake the project and took a leave of absence from his post at Brandeis and moved to Hollywood to write the score. That was On the Waterfront, written by Leonard Bernstein, the Dallas Symphony Orchestra performing that work. Well, today's Blue Lake Public Radio Day sponsors are the Norris family, in memory of Lowell, who made it to 98.7 years, and so very often said, quote, "I don't know what I would do without Blue Lake Radio." Well, we thank you so much for your support and listenership. We very much do enjoy airing the classical music selections and programs that we have for you each and every day on the dial. My name is Matt Sumner, and thanks for your company here this afternoon as we have one more final piece to close out the 6 o'clock hour today. And due to the concern over the current air quality, tonight's staff, choir, and vocal ensemble concert has been moved indoors to Miller Theater and will not be broadcast this evening. Our faculty brass concert that was scheduled for the Rose Theater will likewise now be in our Maricall. These two concerts, along with the recital from the White Lake Chamber Society in Blodgett Recital Hall, are all still open to the public. Well, to take us into 7 o'clock, let's hear one last piece to close the program. It's music from Alexander Guilmant, and that's the Meditation sur les Stabat Mater for organ and orchestra, Opus 63. This performance by the Leipzig Symphony Orchestra.

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It's beautiful, isn't it? And no, you're right. It's not an Elgar symphony we're listening to. But Elgar is the composer. That's pianist David Golub playing a piece called In Smyrna. Hi there, it's Bill McLaughlin. Welcome to Exploring Music. We are listening to big romantic symphonies all week long. Bruckner and Mahler earlier in the week. And with today and tomorrow's program, the English composer, Sir Edward Elgar. And that always makes me think of David Golub. I owe my devotion to Elgar to David. Do you remember him? I hope you remember the name David Golub. He was a marvelous pianist and conductor. He played with Isaac Stern as an accompanist when David was quite a young man. Had a marvelous trio. And one time I was at dinner with David and another conductor, Roger Nierenberg, and at a certain point, David got this wonderful look in his eyes and he said, "Look at the two of you. You both have orchestras. Roger, you're in Jacksonville, Florida. I had the orchestra in Kansas City." He said, "I bet you play all sorts of repertoire with those orchestras, but I also bet dinner that neither of you has ever conducted an Elgar symphony." And he was right, of course. So the next morning, I went right down to Patelson's Music Shop, that wonderful, tiny, two-story building just across 56th Street from the stage door of Carnegie Hall, and I picked up two scores, Elgar Symphony No. 1 and No. 2. He only wrote two. So that's today's program, Symphony No. 1 of Elgar, and tomorrow, Symphony No. 2. They are big, wonderful symphonies. So let's take a moment to hear the two main themes of the first movement of Elgar's first symphony. The opening of this music is marked andante, which means walking tempo. And in fact, you will hear walking quarter notes in the cellos and basses. But then in addition, he marks nobilmente e semplice, nobly and simply.

They're certainly playing it beautifully. And that is music of such calmness. It's a very quiet-sounding orchestra. Flute, clarinet in octaves, bassoon, viola in octaves, over just quarter notes in the double basses and cello. That Elgar has all the time in the world, it seems. We'll hear it throughout the symphony, sometimes in a very grand manner. Now, about 3.5 minutes in, Elgar does a complete flip. We've been in A-flat major. All of a sudden, he goes to D minor. It's a shockingly distant key. Okay, that's just a taste of the two main bits of material which together make up the first movement of Elgar's Symphony No. 1 in A-flat. Let's listen to this performance at the Staatskapelle Dresden under the great English conductor Sir Colin Davis.

0: That ends so gently, it always takes my breath away when I hear it. We heard the first movement of Edward Elgar's Symphony No. 1 in A-flat major with the Staatskapelle Dresden under Sir Colin Davis. The great Viennese conductor Hans Richter addressed the orchestra in London when he premiered this piece and said, "Gentlemen, we are about to play the greatest symphony of modern times, not just by an English composer, by any composer." You're tuned into Exploring Music, and today we're listening to music of Sir Edward Elgar. 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
0: Let's get the next two movements of the Elgar first. There's a wonderful scherzo, which for me recalls the style of Felix Mendelssohn, Midsummer Night's Dream, and the octet. And that music dissolves seamlessly into a beautiful adagio, which may recall to you the Nimrod variation of Elgar's famous Enigma variations. Once again, Staatskapelle Dresden, Sir Colin Davis, the second and third movements of Elgar's First Symphony.

Elgar's music, his first symphony, that was the second and third movements with the Staatskapelle Dresden under Sir Colin Davis. And we have just time for the finale, in which we'll hear that wonderful, calm theme from the first movement come back. And it will come under attack, and it will persevere. Here's the finale of the first Elgar Symphony.

The finale of Edward Elgar's Symphony No. 1 in A-flat major, Opus 55, first heard with the Halle Orchestra at the Free Trade Hall in Manchester on the 3rd of December, 1908, under the great Viennese conductor Hans Richter. And just remember that Richter had given premieres in Vienna of Brahms' symphonies. So when he said at the beginning of the 20th century that Elgar's was the greatest symphony of this century, it had a lot of weight to it. Of course, I can't help but think that Gustav Mahler was making symphonies just at that same time. And Michael Kennedy considers the two composers together in his book on Elgar when he writes, "These symphonies of Elgar belong in spirit with the symphonies of Mahler, another late romantic who used music as an outlet for autobiography." This wonderful performance we heard intact today was the Staatskapelle Dresden under the great English conductor Sir Colin Davis. So join us for the Elgar Second tomorrow. You won't regret it. 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Our production assistants are Ella Pinsloop, Eric Opland, Adela Skoronsky, and Weston Williams. Rebecca Neistat is the WFMT production and syndication manager. 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I'm Bill McLaughlin. 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